You've just checked into the Sweat Hotel, and I'm your host, Keith Sweat. Now tonight, let's just kiss and not tell. But baby, on second thought, if it's that good, I might just have to tell everyone. Call me at 866-92-SWEAT, 866-927-9328. Tonight, girl, I want to put your loving through the test. Let's apologize, let's confess, and let me be your maintenance man. Now, baby, I hope you're ready for a great night.

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2: Hi, this is Keith. Who am I speaking to?
3: This is Kathy.
2: What can I do for you tonight, Kathy?
3: I am just so overwhelmed with the idea that I'm even talking with you. I mean,
2: you've
3: been my idol for so many years, and I just have a whole lot of admiration for you. And it just gives me pleasure just to even say hi.
2: Okay, I appreciate that. Thank you so much. So what can I do for you tonight, baby?
3: Oh, I would like so much if I'd be able to have an autographed picture of you or just get a hug or... Are you having any concerts or anything close to Tallahassee anytime soon?
2: As soon as I definitely coming anywhere close, I'll definitely make that announcement on the radio, okay?
3: Well, you do that because if I could just get a hug, I'd be more than thrilled.
2: Thank you so much. I appreciate that, babe.
3: I'm just so thrilled.
2: Okay. Thank you much for checking in, baby. Love you. All right.
3: Thank you.
2: Bye-bye.
3: Bye-bye.
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2: 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What's your apology? 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
2: 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Sweat Hotel. Sweat Hotel. Sweat Hotel.
3: Sweat Hotel.
2: You just checked into the Sweat Hotel. Who am I speaking to?
3: Hey, Keith, how are you?
2: I'm good.
3: I was just calling because I want to, like, apologize to my fiancé, you know, for me being just a total mess, and I love him.
2: You calling because you are a total mess.
3: I love him. I love him with all my heart. We have two kids. We've been together like for like 6 years.
2: Mm-hmm.
3: We just have problems every now and then.
2: Okay, what's his name?
3: See, his name is Darnell, and I just want to apologize.
2: All right, thank you for checking in. I appreciate you, boo. All right?
3: Thank you.
2: All right, take care of yourself. Bye-bye. Hey, this is Keith. Who am I speaking to?
4: Chandrika Bryson from Forest City, Arkansas.
2: Okay, what can I do for you tonight, girl?
4: I want to apologize to John Johnson for all the hurt and pain that I caused him.
2: Okay, baby girl. Thank you for checking in. I appreciate you.
4: All right,
0: love you. 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
9: Jerry, I hear you're still whistling.
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10: You're right. 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
10: 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I learned it in church.
9: Y'all go to church on Sunday and come see Jerry on Monday through Saturday. And like we always say,
10: 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At Jerry Ward Autoplex on Redford Avenue in Union City, Tennessee.
9: Got time for just one.

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1: Hey, this is Keith. Who am I speaking to?
3: My name is Diane.
1: Hi, Diane. How you doing, baby? Where are you calling from?
3: I'm calling from Augusta, Georgia.
1: Okay, what can I do for you tonight?
3: And I want to let you know that my boyfriend, he's locked up, and I miss him, but I'm going to wait for him. I love him so much. I miss him. I've missed your music order to think about.
1: Okay.
3: Yes, and I enjoy hearing your music, Keith Sweat.
1: Thank you so much. I appreciate that, baby.
3: All right, bye-bye.
1: All right, bye-bye. Have a great night. Hey, this is Keith. Who am I speaking to?
4: Is this really Keith?
1: Yes, it is. Who am I speaking to?
4: I can't believe it. My name is Candace.
1: Hey, Candace, how you doing? Where you calling from, babe?
4: I'm calling from Norfolk.
1: All right, okay. What can I do for you tonight?
4: Well, I want to make a confession.
1: All right, go ahead.
4: I want to confess that I'm in love with Keith Sweat.
1: Okay.
4: Yes, that's my confession.
1: When did you come to that conclusion?
4: I don't know. It's like every time I hear your voice on the radio, I just melt.
1: Okay, that's a good thing, I guess.
4: Yeah, it is. I'm patting myself now.
1: Thank you so much, baby. I appreciate that. Thank you for checking in. Love you, girl. All right?
4: All righty.
1: All right, baby. Take care. Have a great
4: okay.
1: night.
4: You too.
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1: 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Shelton. Celebrate Gertrude Copeland during the festival fashion moment. And then D'Angelo Davis and the Southern Flavor Band will close out the festival. 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
2: Hey, this is Keith. Who am I speaking to?
3: Hey, this is Veronica.
2: What can I do for you tonight, Veronica?
3: Well, actually, I just wanted some advice on a situation, and it's the situation I'm going through right now. So, my boyfriend's

0: like incarcerated, so we had this big mm-hmm. argument, but I don't feel like I should apologize to him for it. But then again, I haven't heard from him, so I don't know what's the deal, you know, going on with him. So anyways, I just feel like I shouldn't apologize to him.
1: Okay, well, first you have to tell me what the argument is about.
0: Okay, I mean, that's crazy, but they have to have, like, commissary money, right? And mm-hmm. so my main thing is, like, I told him I wasn't able to, you know, do it this time around, and basically he was like, well, he just had a little spat, but it just turned into a big thing. But I haven't heard from him, so I don't know if that's the reason why I haven't heard from him, or, you know, what should I do about the situation, because I really don't.
1: If you haven't heard from him, obviously he might have got the commissary money from someone else.
0: Well, yeah, but, you know.
1: I'm just messing with you. No, I mean, there's nothing you can do. I mean, he's incarcerated. There's nothing you can do until
0: but
1: you hear
0: like
1: from him.
0: But it's like he doesn't understand. It's like, then a communication barrier there. It's like it's hard for me to even explain some things to him.
1: I guess there would be a communication barrier if he's incarcerated.
0: No, he calls.
1: The frustration that's probably is building up because he's away and incarcerated on both of y'all ends, you know? And you might feel bad because he's incarcerated and you feel like you said certain things and it's probably hard enough on him because he is incarcerated, and you feel like you just added to that situation problem.
0: I mean, it's hard on me too. It really is. So I'm like, mm-hmm. you know, what is the deal? And then I haven't heard from him, so it's like, okay, right. Are you just like so mad at me you're not going to talk to me anymore or what? Because if that's the case, you know, be man enough to tell me that.
1: All right, baby girl. Thank you for checking in. I appreciate
0: Thank you.
1: All right, bye-bye.
0: Bye.
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1: Hello, Kate. 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You'll see a blue light, and that blue light will lead you right to my bedroom. All right? This is Carla from Columbus, Ohio, and I'll talk to you later. I love you. Bye.
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Jason and can't tell me nothing. Bossed up and I changed the game. 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

0: 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And you can win a huge prize pack that includes a $50 gift card from Davis Clothing, 4 round-trip airline tickets from Denver Air Connection with daily flights from Jackson to Atlanta and Chicago, and more. 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
1: 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It was a beautiful day. 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
1: It's Monday morning, and I get to talk to you, my sister, you, my brother. 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That's what I want to find out this morning. Who's listening to Hot Chocolate? Happy Monday, y'all. This is our Moving Our Bodies Monday. Yeah. On Mondays, baby, we move our bodies. Yes, we do. For at least 20 minutes. Uh-huh. You wouldn't plan on doing that today. You left your tennis shoes at home, and you know you were supposed to walk during your lunch break. That's okay. When you get back home watching your favorite show or reality show or sports event, you're going to walk in front of that TV, just march in place while you're watching that program. I just solved all your moving problems for the day. Yes, because we move our bodies on this radio show. We move for at least 20 minutes, three times a week. We're not trying to be athletic. We're not trying to win a race. We're trying to be consistently moving the body that God gave us the privilege to own. Well, manage. He owns it, but we manage it, right? Yes, 901-219-2020. I'm your lady for all your life insurance needs. 901-219-2020. We are going to move today because this is Monday. God brought us through the weekend. We don't complain about our Mondays around here, do we? We don't say, oh, I hate this Monday. I bet somebody said that this morning. So I rebuke that negativity. Because somebody died this weekend. Come on now. Somebody can't say anything after what happened to them this weekend. Somebody ended up in the hospital after the weekend. But God's blessed you to have a job to go to because that was the time you didn't have a job. So why are you complaining about it? God woke you up, gave you as my late, I don't normally say late mother. Oh, y'all, I'm having a transparent moment on the radio. I don't think I've ever said my late mother, even though she's in heaven now. I always say my mom is passed or my mom is in heaven, but I never said my late mother. Wow. Woo! That did something to me. Grief is amazing, isn't it? Grief hits you in all kinds of ways, and I make no apologies for it. I cry when I need to. I talk about it when I need to, because I miss that little lady. Yes, I was her only baby, honey, her only child. So I miss Mama Hot Chocolate. I sure do. But she is the late mother to me now, and just never said it before. Interesting. So anyway, my late mother used to say, he's given us the activities of our limbs. Honey, I tell y'all all the time, she used to walk around her little two-bedroom house. She had severe arthritis. She might have to use her cane, but she would walk around her house 20 or 30 minutes. And she said, baby, I moved my body today because God gave me the activities of my limbs. So has God given you the activities of your limbs this Monday morning? If so, do like my late mother taught me to do. Thank God for every time you get to move. I am Hot Chocolate all over the world. 901-219-2020. May she rest in peace. Y'all, I had a beautiful mother. My goodness. I hate all you all didn't get to meet her, but some of you all met her by way of radio because she came on my show a couple of times. I may play that again one day. Play a couple of shows of Mama Maxine. How about that? So this morning, I got a song for you. This is for the old school heads. Now, some of you younger people, millennials and Generation X, Y, Z, and W, all that, you may not know this song, but back in the day, come on, family, I told y'all I grew up Kojic, at Pentecostal Temple Institutional Church of God in Christ in Memphis, Tennessee. That's where I was until I became an adult. I learned a lot there. And I remember the song they used to say, Jesus, I'll never forget. Y'all know the rest? Text me the rest of the song at 901-219-2020. Y'all know I'm not a singer, but you know I'll let you know what it sounds like. It said, Jesus, I'll never forget. Then it said, mm-mm.

You have to fill that in. And then they say, Jesus, I'll never forget. And what's the next part? Fill it in, family. Let's play Name That Tune at 901-219-2020. Name That Tune, 901-219-2020. So since we're not forgetting all the things that God's done, I almost gave it away what the rest of the song is, but y'all supposed to text it to me. After Jesus, I'll never forget, what's the rest of it? Let's see how many old school heads we got listening to my show this morning. 901-219-2020, he brought us through the weekend. Let's not complain about Mondays. Jesus, I'll never forget one of the things he just did for us. He allowed us to make it through the weekend. He allowed us to wake up in our right minds, as my mom used to say that too. He's given us today the activities of our limbs. God bless the memory of my mother, Mama Hot Chocolate. So whatever God has done for you, he's allowed you to have a Monday. This could be the Monday not only that you move your body, that money manifests, that you get to move in the house of your dreams, that he approves an application, that you meet somebody who's going to open the door. You don't know what God's going to do. Do not complain about Monday. Oh, I wish it was still a weekend. No, you don't. You want to see what God's going to do next. And he's got to get you to the day that's your due season. Do you know God has a due season for all of us? Yes, he does. I am Hot Chocolate all over the world. I would love to help you get some life insurance today. 901-219-2020. That's 901-219-2020. I want to help you get life insurance coverage today. 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Don't let these companies tell you, without knowing your health, that everybody got to wait 2 years before the policy is good. 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And Gerber does a lot of, in fact, until recently, they were guaranteed issue only. In other words, everybody that Gerber sold to had to wait at least 2 years before the policy was in full effect. Yeah, and let me put a little feather in your hat, should I say. I had to deal with Gerber for a relative, and it took them months to pay for that claim. So if you want a policy that you can rely on, call Hot Chocolate. 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

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Let's make a decree about Mondays. Let's stop complaining, growling about Mondays, cussing folk out because you wake up on the wrong side of bed on Mondays, complaining at work about Mondays, complaining to our children and grandchildren, our spouses about Mondays. Let's turn that around. I created this decree March 8th, 2026. This was created by Melody Collier, Hot Chocolate All Over the World. Mondays are a blessing. I want you to repeat after me. Mondays are a blessing. Mondays are a gift from heaven. When I wake up on Monday, it simply means I did not pass away over the weekend. I know others who passed away over a weekend. My name is not on that list. So I thank God for Mondays. I no longer complain about Mondays. I hope you're repeating after Hot Chocolate now. Mondays are a gift to my life. Mondays are also opportunities for my life. Mondays mean this could be the week God changes everything in my favor. Mondays mean this is another opportunity to meet the person who will bless my destiny. Mondays are a door opener. It opens the door to another work week where God can show his favor in my career, on my job, in my school, in my education, for my children, for my grandchildren, for my spouse, for my family, for my friends even. Mondays are door openers. We walk into Mondays with great expectation from this day forward. We don't complain about Mondays. Mondays are a gift from heaven. Mondays mean I'm not in a morgue. Mondays mean I have another opportunity to be forgiven. Mondays mean I have another opportunity to forgive others. Mondays are beautiful. Mondays have meaning. Mondays mean I expect God to show up for me this week. I don't complain about Mondays. I don't allow others to complain to me about Mondays. God woke me up this Monday, so I'm here to see his dream for my life on a Monday. I decree, I declare, Mondays are full of God's movement in my life. All right, family, I hope this decree blessed you this Monday. I created it for me, and I created it for you. If you'd like to be a part of my Patreon, that's P as in Paul, A T as in Tom, R E O N, Patreon, P A T R E O N, you're welcome to join us. It's a $9.99 fee per month to become a part of my community where we only pursue God's dream. We don't bask in negativity in that community. We don't tear each other down in that community. It's 100% positive because we keep the community about 100% God. 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

out, just send me P-Link at 901-219-2020. I love, love, love the community that we're forming in my Patreon, because it's real, it's raw, it's God. And it is God's dream for us. It's not normal thinking. It's not average. You're not going to be comfortable with just day in and day out in that group. If you want to grow, if you want more for your life, you know you were born for more than where you are, you need to join the group. If you're poor, you need to join it. If you're rich, you need to join it. If you are accomplished, if you have one degree, no degree, 5 degrees, it doesn't matter. You just want to live out Ephesians 3:20. 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Ha ha, you know the rest. 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It's found under Hot Chocolate all over the world. 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You'll see me live there. You'll see me posting things as they happen and unfold in my life and in the lives of others to bless you. Oh, I'm excited about this Patreon. I've been waiting to do it. God said this is the time. And you might just be one of the people he's chosen to be a part of it. So it's $9.99. Let's go. Let's ride. Let's see what God has for us for less than the cost of a hamburger. 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I am Hot Chocolate all over the world. 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I'm excited. We're a community going after God's dream for our lives. 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I'm Hot Chocolate all over the world. Oh, 901-219-2020. 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Love you, fam. What is whole life insurance, Hot Chocolate? What is term insurance, Hot Chocolate? What is UL or universal life? I got that through my car insurance people, Hot Chocolate. I don't know the difference in anything. Who am I talking to today? Those are your thoughts, right? I'm Hot Chocolate all over the world. And life insurance can be complicated if you do not have an agent who explains things to you. Somebody probably wrote you up. They didn't explain anything. They just asked you for an amount. You agreed to a price and you don't know what you have. If I asked you, do you have term insurance? Do you even know what that means? Do you have whole life? Do you know what that means? Do you have universal life, which will eventually eat itself away backwards? Do you know what that means? I know you don't. And you shouldn't have to guess about it with a really good insurance agent like Hot Chocolate. 901-219-2020. First of all, Hot Chocolate only sells one type of life insurance, which is whole life. I don't sell anything else. Let's get that out of the way. I don't sell anything that's going to change on you. I don't sell anything that's going to go up in price on you. I don't sell anything that's going to cancel you. I sell whole life insurance. What does that mean, Hot Chocolate? I'm glad you asked. 901-219-2020. It means that it is one price your whole life. It's permanent. You sign up for it. I explain it to you. You don't have to worry about it anymore. 901-219-2020. But many of you don't have that. Or you didn't come to Hot Chocolate and you signed up with somebody because it sounded cheap, right? Cheap is not the way to go when it comes to life insurance, family. Or you saw something on TV not knowing that when they said no health questions, that means you're not covered for 2 or more years fully. Oh, you didn't know that, did you? Because you didn't come to Hot Chocolate. Or you came and you went to comparing prices and ended up with something you don't even understand. 901-219-2020. I am here to serve you something that's permanent, something you understand. 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

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But I don't know if I can help you if you don't call me. Even if you used to have me again and you canceled or you ran out of money, call me. We welcome you back with open arms. We don't blame you for leaving.
We just welcome you back. 901.

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So it's 901-219-2020. 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I want to help you. Even if you have term, you can keep that and still get some whole life because no matter what you have, eventually you're going to need Hot Chocolate. So why not get it? 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You don't even have to clean up your house for me to get you covered. I don't have to come to your house. We can do it by phone. 901-219-2020. I can do it while you're driving. Put me on Bluetooth and let's get you covered. 901-219-2020. I love you, family. Let's get covered. It's so important. Bye.

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3: Y'all know what time it is.

Yo, Will. Good morning, everybody. Excuse me. You are listening to The Voice. Come on, dig me now. One and only Steve Harvey got a radio show. Man, oh man, oh man. Something going on real good today. You ought to feel blessed today. The fact that God woke you up and gave you another opportunity. You know, every day you wake up is another chance. It's a chance for all of us to get better, to get it right, to get on the right path, to stop heading the wrong way. Every day you wake up, that's your opportunity. See, because he's going to keep waking you up because he has a plan for you. You know, I don't know, I don't know when he makes his call and you know, who gets called home when. I can't explain it. I don't have that answer. I'm not him. I'm not God. I don't claim to be. I don't understand it all sometimes. But God has an amazing way. But as long as he's waking you up, I do know this. God ain't through with you yet. God has a plan for you. Your job is to identify the plan. You know, that's clearly what I need for you to do. You know, oftentimes the thing that you're looking for, it's right there inside of you. You know, I can't tell you how many people I meet. Mr. Harvey, can I speak to you for a minute? Yeah, man, what's up with you? Man, I was just wondering, man, I've been trying to, and I wanted to know, man, can you give me a good agent? Can you give me a good lawyer? Can you give me a good... Now, look, if you got some legal problems, I understand you're going to need some help right there. But the majority of questions I get asked is about their future, about their place in this world, about their mission, about what they're trying to do, how they're trying to figure out, and then the how to go about doing it. But the answer, I must remind all of you, is always within yourself. It starts right there. See, a lot of people burn up a lot of time looking around, trying to find someone. If I could just meet them, if I could just get on her show, man, if I could just get to his show, I'd be the made it. That's not necessarily the case. Because, see, just like every time you put your faith in a person or an event or occurrence or some type of thing that you imagine yourself being, and then that'll do it for you. Imagine of all the people who've made it without. You know, I look at everybody and tell me, man, if I could get on so-and-so's show, that'll do it for me, man. Somebody else got on that show and they blew up. Man, if I could just make it to that show. Do you know how many people have made it without that? So, see, when you start focusing in on what your idea of how to make it is, and your idea of how to make it does not include your relationship with God, you're spinning your wheels. Man, it's a vicious cycle you're in now. And I'm asking everybody to get out of that cycle. Get out of looking for someone and something. The answer is within you. God resides in you. That burning thing that you have that you just can't get out your head, that's a seed. God planted that there. That's a seed. It needs watering, nurturing, fertilizing. That's what it needs. It don't ever say, man, I need that other person right there. Now, there are people you will meet that'll compliment you, and I can assure you that God will put you in the right place at the right time. I'm almost certain that God will introduce you to everybody you need to be introduced to make it to wherever it is you all are trying to get to. I'm talking about you and God now. But the moment you take it into your own hands and you make the decision as to who you got to get to, you've just clouded and muddied the waters. See, God's plan for you don't really need your help. Uh-oh. It needs your attention. It needs your focus. It needs your faith. And it needs your hard work. But it needs you to listen. It needs you to listen more than anything. Listen, keep the faith, and be willing to work your tail off. I don't know how you think it can happen any other way. But then again, I do, because I tried to make it another way. So I had to come to the conclusion, hey, man, listen here, dog, this ain't working for you.

0: You got to get some more God here, man. Listen to me. The answer was always within me. The moment I sat down with myself and told myself the truth that, hey, partner, you ain't really all that. That, hey, partner, regardless as to what people are seeing and stuff, you ain't happy. Hey, partner, this really ain't about you. Hey, partner, you really ain't all that good at this. God is keeping you for a reason. Okay, hold up, Steve. Quit tripping. What I need to do? I just started talking to myself, and then I heard Bishop Jakes say a couple of things. Then I was watching TV. I heard Joel Osteen say a couple of things. And I went, wow, man. Okay, cool. That's pretty slick. I'm going to try that. And when I did it, it changed my life. I am telling you, man, it has been God this whole time. And the God has been residing inside of me, just like the God resides on the inside of you. That's him talking to you, telling you, man, you ought to get it together. Man, making you feel bad. It's sending you on guilt trips. You knowing you wrong. You out there wrong. And something telling you you ought not do it. Here's how you know it's God. And Bishop Ulmer taught me this in his book. He's got, I can't think of the name of it right now, but it's a really good book. But it says in there, man, Bishop Ulmer was talking in this book. And he was saying, the way you know it's not God's voice is if it ain't no sin in it. See, how many times have you made up in your mind, I'm going to show this person, or I'm going to show that person, or I'm going to get this person back. You hurt me, I'm going to hurt you. You know, the Lord don't like ugly, I'll show you. Well, the Lord don't like ugly, but nowhere in that does it say for you to go show them. It doesn't say that. See, so when you strike out on that mission, you know, the God knows in my heart I loved you, but I got to do this because you did me wrong. Whoa, whoa, whoa, whoa, whoa. Ain't got nothing to do with God right there. You can take him out of it. If it's God, has no sin in it. So anytime somebody come to me talking about the Lord told me to do this to you, and that's the only reason I'm doing it, you need to get yourself right with God. I heard all them threats right there. That ain't God talking to me through you. What, are you crazy? If it's God, it has no sin in it. So you got to be careful, man, when you're talking to people. And we're going to go down here and we're going to do this because this is the right thing to do. If it has something wrong going on, then it can't be the right thing to do. Took me a minute to learn that one. But please get that through your head so you can quit spinning yourself around. And remember, everything you're looking for is within you. It's all right there. Quit wasting your time looking around all the time. Go to your God, man. Talk to him. Go to that spirit that's on the inside of you that's calling you. Stop letting people shake your tree. At the end of the day, somebody gonna be right, somebody gonna be wrong. All right, y'all. We're gonna have a good one today. I'm tripping a little bit, going through something.
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0: 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Don't worry about what they're doing over there in Spain and all that. That ain't your business. You don't have no worldview. You just see what I'm. You just better look at what I'm trying to show you, and all this worldview. You get that later. But right now we digging this hole, gonna put this post in and make these fence. That's your view. Look down in that hole, make sure it's deep enough. I wasn't allowed to have a worldview.
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0: Rise and shine on this great Monday morning. It is Monday, y'all. That's right. It is Monday.
1: Uh-huh.
0: That would be August the 31st. It is Monday morning. So rise and shine. Give yourself that stretch, that morning yawning. Sit on the edge of the bed. You thank the man, and then you got to get up, get out, and get something so it's time to get popping. And we are the ones that help you get through the morning drive. That

0: who we are. It is the baddest radio show in the land, the Steve Harvey Morning Show. It is your boy, Nephew Tommy, along with Shirley Strawberry, Carla Farrell, Mississippi Monica, and Kia, Junior Boy Spates. And we are here on this great getting up morning.
1: Yeah,
0: everybody good this morning?
1: Can I ask you a question, Tommy? I got a
2: question.
3: Yes, Reverend.
1: Yes. Can we speak, Junior? Yes.
0: Shirley, Carla, Monica, y'all good?
1: Yes.
2: Lovely.
0: What you got,
2: beautiful.
0: Junior?
1: No, because you say this every time you start leading the show. You say that we got to get up, get out, and get something. What is we supposed to be going to get?
0: Get your hustle on. Get your drive on. Get what you got
1: to get.
0: You
1: don't never tell us.
0: Well, you know what you're getting. Now, some people out there just getting other gettings, and they ain't supposed to be getting it. But yeah,
2: what?
0: Well, yeah, it got a little tricky
2: right
0: there.
2: Yeah, what?
0: Yeah, sometimes you get what you ain't supposed to be getting, but you're still getting it because the getting is good. You understand? But yeah,
1: don't try to dig deep.
0: That was very deep, and you understood it. Get up, get out, and get something. Now, when you get up in the morning, and you get up and you get this radio done. That's your job. You get up, get out, and get something. You got to get it.
1: Okay, because I've been thinking I got to look under my bed and try to find something. Like, I got to get something under the bed. Like, what am I supposed to get?
2: Go to the store.
1: Go to the store. What am I supposed to get? You don't never tell what we're supposed to be getting.
0: Like, I mean, what you want me to do? You want me to be like Uncle Steve? Man, when I was living in my car, God, dog. I was out there, man. God, dog. Your boy was trying to get it. You know, man, I was using bathrooms at the service station. The best bathroom was at the hotels because they had a door go all the way down to the floor. And that's where I changed and bathed. I'd be butt naked in the bathroom at the hotel cleaning myself off. But that's what I was doing, trying to get it.
1: You in trouble?
2: Telling you not.
1: When he get back,
0: you can ask the Lord about me.
2: Okay. Keep on here.
0: If you throw a rock in a pack of dogs, the one to holler is the one you hit. Okay. Hello. Yeah.
2: You know your uncle though.
0: What else?
1: Sounds just like him.
0: They got me. They want me to go down there to Wakanda. The prince down there want to meet me. They got some black diamonds deep down in the earth to Wakanda, and they want me to actually be the first one with a ring from Wakanda,
1: made of vibranium.
0: Made of vibranium. How you know? God.
2: Okay. Well, he talks about you when you're gone, so.
0: Exactly.
2: Two-way
0: journey.
2: All right, guys. Coming up at 32 minutes after, we'll hear from the nephew yet again as he runs that prank back right after this.
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6: A Humboldt woman is charged with the murder of her 2-year-old child. Humboldt police responded to a home Thursday and found Ephraina Brady on the front porch holding her unresponsive toddler and a handgun to her own head. Officers were able to safely place her into custody. Brady is charged with first-degree murder. Lead levels in water at Jackson Madison County schools tested lower in July. In June, the school system participated in a free lead testing program, and high levels were found in 13 schools. Federal and state

0: Agencies then conducted routine maintenance. Testing a month later showed a drop in lead levels. And a former Jackson police chief has died. The department announced that retired Chief Larry Edward Price passed away at 79. After his retirement in 2010, Price volunteered as JPD's chaplain. I'm Christy McIntyre. This update powered by WNBJ, Jackson's NBC 39.
1: 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Sunday, it's Church on the Street with Badly Life Fellowship Church, Pastor Andre and Lady Rena Johnson, followed by Gospel Explosion with E.J. Shelton. Celebrate Gertrude Copeland during the festival fashion moment. And then D'Angelo Davis and the Southern Flavor Band will close out the festival. It's the 36th Annual African Street Festival, brought to you by Jackson Energy Authority, Leaders Credit Union, Lane College, Freeman Enterprises, WBBJ-TV7, Mid-South Dental Implant and Oral Surgery Center, Crime Scene Examiner News, Citra Distributors, D180 Fitness, Saka, and JJ97.7.
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1: It is time now for the nephew to run that prank back. Nephew, what do you have for us today?
2: Shirley, this was my daddy's favorite right here. Can I have your kidney? Can I have your kidney? Let's go, cat dog.
3: Hello.
4: Hello, I'm trying to reach Brother Conley.
3: This is Conley.
4: How you doing, brother? This is Deacon Patterson calling from the church. How you doing today?
3: Deacon Patterson?
4: Yeah.
3: Just doing fine. And yourself, sir?
4: I'm doing good. Doing good. You know, the church is behind you on what you're going through, and we're praying for you, man. We know all about, you know, you going into surgery on Friday to get your pancreas removed. So I wanted to give you a call, man, have a word of prayer, and let you know that we all are pulling for you, and we know that the man upstairs is going to pull you through this success.
3: Well, God bless and keep you there, Deacon, because I tell you, I'm going through something here. Me and my wife, we've been praying on it, and it sure is a wonderful thing to know that your church is with you. And I've really had to take this to the Lord. This is a serious thing with me, and I ain't never had an operation before in my life. And
4: right.
3: My wife done made it clear, the doctor done made it clear, and I believe I'm ready to go forward, Deacon. Was that Deacon Patterson?
4: Yes, that's right, Deacon Patterson. I've been in church probably about 8 months now. You pretty much been out most of the time.
3: Yes, sir. I have been out of here. Yes, I have.
4: So I've seen you a couple of times, but I wanted to call and put a word in for you and let you know that we're all praying for you at the church.
3: Praise the Lord.
4: Can't wait for you to get back, and we know after Friday it's going to definitely be a great success.
3: Yes, sir.
4: And we're going to give the victory to who the victory must deserve.
3: Yes, sir. He's the victory.
4: Let me have a word of prayer with you, Brother Conley, if you don't mind. Just bow your head for me. Father God, we ask right now. We ask right now that you touch Brother Conley as he goes in on Friday.
3: Please, Lord.
4: Put your hands on him. We ask, Father, that you hold on to the doctor that's getting ready to go and put surgery on him.
3: Yes.
4: We ask that you make sure that the doctor has got a strong eye on that morning.
3: Walk with him.
4: We ask that he got a steady hand when he got the scalpel in his hand. We ask that you hold on to him,
3: please,
4: as he goes into his surgery, because we know come Saturday morning, the victory going to belong to Brother Conley and the Lord.
3: Thank you, Lord.
4: We know all of this, but we ask that you take that pancreas and you remove it out successfully.
3: Please.
4: Close him back up like it was never been entered in before.
3: Walk with me, Jesus.
4: That's what we ask, and we ask you, Lord, at the same time,
3: yes,
4: that they're removing this pancreas, Lord. We ask that you reach around his backside, and we ask that you touch his kidney, Lord. Touch his kidney and make it whole. Make it 110%. We want you to make that kidney like it's been the best kidney
3: ever. Excuse me,
4: Lord.
3: Deacon. Deacon. That's Deacon. Deacon. Whoop, Pat. Deacon Patterson.
4: Yes.
3: Oh, yes, sir. No, sir. There's nothing wrong with my kidney, Deacon. I'm doing fine. The Lord has done made it. Well, he's gonna work on my pancreas. That's what the doctor's operating on. They done prepped me for it, and that's what they plan to remove. So my kidney is fine. They did what they called one of them MRIs, and everything else is fine. They ain't working on nothing but my pancreas, sir.
4: Right. Well, let me say, I'm glad you brought that up, because this wasn't the reason why I called you. What I want to ask you, and I know we've never met. What I was gonna ask you was,
3: yeah.
4: And I know this is, I hate to come at you in the final hour when you're getting ready to go have surgery and all that, but if you don't mind, when they go in on Friday morning and remove that pancreas out, do you think that they could go in and get one of your kidneys? Because I need one.
3: Hold on just a minute.

0: What'd you say?
1: See, what is? I've been going through myself with a little ailment, and I'm wondering if I need a kidney, and I'm wondering if you can give me one of yours when they go in to get your pancreas. They gonna already have you open.
0: Did you say you wanted them to take one of my kidneys?
1: Yeah, and give it to me because I need one.
0: You need a kidney?
1: Yeah. But what you already gonna be laying there open.
0: Wait a minute, mister. You need a kidney? I need help with my pancreas. You gonna call me with some like that, man? This ain't no work of the Lord. Now, you say, are you a deacon?
1: Yeah, like I said, Deacon Patterson, my name. But see, what I'm asking you is, Brother Conley, what harm is it if you already open and land on the table?
0: Oh, you ain't heard a thing I said, have you? I said, I'll be man, you crazy as hell. Now, what I'm going to have to do, I'm going to need to call the pastor. Because, see, there's some going on here. You say you knew, you might have knew, mister. Matter of fact, you too knew to know who you're talking to.
1: What I'm saying is, you have two, like you say they did the MRI.
0: I don't give a what I said they did, man. I got two kidneys, you got two. One of yours bad, that's your problem, mister. Let me tell you something. I'm trying to get well, and you calling with this. You say you a new deacon. You know is, and you won't be at that church long. I tell you that, because if I ever get close to your sister, we got some reckoning to do.
1: What is it going to hurt for you to give me one of them kidneys if both them kidneys is good?
0: It ain't going to hurt them ankles. You ain't getting my kidney, man. It ain't going to hurt. What is wrong with you?
1: Say, man, all I'm saying is if you're going to be open and laying on the table, what is it going to hurt for you to give me one?
0: Oh, now you're going to tell me I'm open and laying on the table. What kind of a prayer are you in charge of, mister? Let me tell you something. I need to meet you before I get to the hospital. And maybe I can help take out that bad kidney of yours. I can tell you that. We it out. You won't feel a thing. How about that? There's too many games going on in the church today. I'll be if you're going to call and talk me out of one of my kidneys, man.
1: I'm trying to live just like you trying to.
0: Let the Lord take care of me, because what you talking about ain't got a thing to do with Jesus. You can kiss my and get off my phone. That's what you can do.
1: Can I say one more thing to you?
0: What?
1: Is you listening to me?
0: Man, I done listened to you, and you ain't talking about nothing. That's got nothing to do with what's going on with me, mister. You running a game? If I could get to you, I'd put lead in your
1: But can I just say one more thing, and then I'm going to let you go? Is you listening?
0: For what?
1: This is Nephew Tommy from the Steve Harvey Morning Show. You just got pranked by your daughter.
0: Oh, Lord have that girl. Lord have mercy. Lord have mercy. Jesus.
1: You all right?
0: Please forgive me. Lord have mercy. I'm going to have to. Lord have mercy. My heart is palpating here. Lord have mercy, Jesus.
1: Brother Conley, I got to ask you one more thing, man. What is the baddest, I'm talking about the baddest, radio show in the land?
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2: 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Be back in an hour, Shirley.
3: All right, nephew, thank you. Coming up next, it is Ask the Riddle-O. That is Ready Love Officer and Junior right after this.
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0: 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Yeah, boy.
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2: Coming up at the top of the hour in entertainment news, today is, guess what today is? It's National Matchmaker Day. So what? We'll talk to our resident matchmaker, that would be you, Mr. Thomas Miles.
3: Do about you your, know what
2: yeah, about your TV job, and if you flushed your wedding band down a public toilet, would you want it back? We'll get into it at the top of the hour, but right now it is time to ask the Riddler and Junior. Here we go. Ready, guys? Uh-huh. This is from Wes in Bethesda. Wes writes, I got home and my friend was inside talking to my wife. He was in town for the weekend and he called the house phone to say he was stopping by. I don't blame my wife for letting him come in, but shouldn't he have waited for me to be at home?
4: Why he ain't called your phone? Mm-hmm. He ain't got your cell phone. Mm-hmm. Now you just up in that house with my wife when I get home?
2: Mm-hmm.
4: I don't like that. I don't like that. I don't understand why he ain't called my phone. He been calling my phone. How, you ain't been calling the house. Mm-hmm. Why you ain't call my phone?
2: Mm-hmm.
4: And see, that's that little tricky stuff. See, uh-huh. I don't, you can't fool me with that. You didn't call the house. Did you? What you trying to say? You called the house by accident instead of my cell phone? That's what you did?
2: Mm-hmm.
4: But me and you, we've been talking all this time. You always calling my cell phone. Mm-hmm. Now when you come to town, you call the house. Mm-hmm. And you up in there with my wife now.
2: And
4: my wife
2: talking,
4: ain't in
2: though.
4: No trouble, but I know tricky stuff when I see it. Oh, and that's okay. How you, that's why as you get older, you ain't got but about two or three friends. That's why. Like,
2: Junior, what you got, Junior?
1: No, just on this one message right now, let me just send out to my friends. Uh-huh. Listen for your name. Tyrone, Sheldon,
5: not
1: Michi,
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2: Yes.
1: Zarek, and Anas. If I catch you at my house, I ain't here. What you here for?

0: just to put my friends on notice. You better not show up here. My wife here. Sit outside till I pull up.
1: That's why you need that fence, dog. That's really why you need that fence. You got your
0: I don't even care. Walk around with the fence in this backyard. Walk around it. Walk into the neighbor yard. I don't care, but don't go in this house.
2: What do you guys in your minds think is going to be happening in the house?
0: It don't matter what I'm thinking. Why are you in here and I ain't here and my wife in here?
1: It's a respect thing.
0: Okay. It's just that's all.
1: Now if you call me and say, hey man, I'm in town. I don't know if you home yet, but I was going to come through. Then if I say, go ahead, Jackie, there, I'll be there in a minute. If I say that, then we could.
2: If I say,
1: nah, you need to wait till tomorrow. I got stuff to do.
0: Yeah, right.
2: No. So you got a tricky friend. Yeah. You don't trust your friend alone with your wife. Okay.
0: Thomas Miles is in Memphis. Like he's going to be taping Ready to Love. And I go by Thomas' house. Thomas said, you better not walk in that house till I show up on the break. Don't go in there.
1: Jackie left a lot of people on their front porch. She done left a lot of people.
0: I'd sit right there.
2: A man should know what's going on in his home, basically, is the message. All right. Let's move on to Emberly in Hampton. Emberly writes, my husband yelled at our 7-year-old son this morning. He went to school and told his teacher. The teacher sent a note home by our son suggesting that my husband go get anger management counseling. Now my husband is really upset and he wants to talk to the teacher. Was the teacher out of line?
1: See, this is a white teacher. Y'all know this. Y'all already know this. This is a white teacher.
2: Yes.
1: This is a white teacher. So, right. And the problem, the one thing we have not instilled in this 7-year-old is what happens at this house stays at this house.
2: Oh, yeah.
1: That's how we grow around here. You don't go talking about what happened at this house. Okay, you run it off here to the school telling you like you telling on me. I'm your daddy. And you don't get a whooping when you get back to the house. I'm sorry. And I'm finna call your white teacher and tell her how I feel about her. What? Everybody finna get told off. I'm sorry. I know I ain't the only one on this show right now that don't know that's a white teacher that sent this note.
2: Oh, yeah. I assumed it. Mm-hmm. Junior?
1: Because a black teacher would have done what? He'd have sent a note talking about Devontae come up here talking about what happened at y'all house. I just wanted to let y'all know.
3: Devontae up here running his mouth.
1: A
2: little different, yeah. Junior, what you think?
0: I'm going to be honest with you. As a person that hasn't been abused by black people,
3: I want the white teacher.
2: What?
1: You want the white teacher?
0: I want the white teacher. I want the white teacher to send this note home. As a person being abused by black people, I want the white teacher. Send this note to them. Yeah. Send them. Because I've already, remember, when I get back home, I am a slave. They didn't beat me like I was one already.
3: Oh, my gosh.
0: I want the white teacher to send a note to Delva and Alicia. You should have told them.
3: Somebody got your back.
0: Somebody need to say something. Now, I'm going to get beat either way it go. Whether you send the note home or not, they still going to beat me.
3: If you see something, say something.
0: Yeah.
1: You do better with them sending the note home and not you.
0: That's all I grew up with, Tommy. Listen, every time something happened, I'd be out in public with my parents, but I can't say nothing. I just stay,
3: You were moaning.
0: Know the sounds of somebody need help.
2: What were you saying, Tommy, to Junior? What?
1: Junior do better sending a note home and staying with the white teacher. That's what you do. You get beat like that.
2: Yeah. All right, moving on to Dre in Wichita. Dre writes, I got married in January, and my wife works in a different state. Without me knowing, my wife put cameras in our garage and in our living room. Yeah, that's right. I'm sure that's what he said, because guess what? He has a side piece. So this is a problem for him. Does my wife suspect that I am already messing around?
1: Wait.
2: Yeah.
1: He's saying he got a side piece?
2: Yes.
1: He wrote that? Yes. He's stupid.
0: Yeah. Really stupid.
2: He's stupid for everything. Having a side piece, just getting married.
3: Bringing the side piece to the house.
2: To the house.
3: That's why you're worried. If she's on camera, they got footage.
2: Why would you do that? How stupid is that?
1: Y'all gonna have to get in your car or something, dog. Y'all, you can't be at the living room. You got to fold yourself up in this back seat if it's just that necessary.
2: Yeah.
3: But why?
2: This is really dumb. Yeah,
3: this is really
1: stupid. He's stupid.
0: Yeah,
1: he's stupid, and she know he's stupid. And this marriage is not finna last too much longer.

0: He ain't got no white teacher in his life. He need one. He wouldn't do it if he had a white teacher.
1: I ain't even doing your fast.
2: Yeah. This is so stupid. He'll be divorced tomorrow.
0: Yeah, he will. Divorced.
2: Yeah. He will.
0: Yeah.
3: Any man that writes, I got a side piece and I need y'all help. You are stupid already.
2: Yeah, I got a side piece. So this is a problem for me. Not should I get rid of my side piece, because he's not planning on doing that. All right, thanks, guys.
3: He's going to be on 360 next week, though. She's going to have him on 360.
2: Coming up at the top of the hour, we will have some entertainment news for you right after this.
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13: A Humboldt woman is charged with the murder of her two-year-old child. Humboldt police responded to a home Thursday and found Efraina Brady on the front porch holding her unresponsive toddler and a handgun to her own head. Officers were able to safely place her into custody. Brady is charged with first-degree murder. Lead levels in water at Jackson Madison County schools tested lower in July. In June, the school system participated in a free lead testing program in Highland. Levels were found in 13 schools. Federal and state agencies then conducted routine maintenance. Testing a month later showed a drop in lead levels. And a former Jackson police chief has died. The department announced that retired Chief Larry Edward Price passed away at 79. After his retirement in 2010, Price volunteered as JPD's chaplain. I'm Christy McIntyre. This update powered by WNBJ, Jackson's NBC 39.
14: 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Celebrate Gertrude Copeland during the festival fashion moment. And then D'Angelo Davis and the Southern Flavor Band will close out the festival. 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

0: Well, guys, today is National Matchmaker Day, so we got a shout out to our resident matchmaker. That is Tommy, nephew Tommy, or Thomas Miles of OWN's hit Thomas show, Miles. Ready to Love. National Matchmaker Day is the day to honor professional matchmakers, friends, and family members who play Cupid and help bring couples together to create lasting love stories. Aww. So, Tommy, you've had some lasting relationships come from Ready to Love.
1: I've had a few.
0: Yeah, and you've even married a couple. So what's it like playing a matchmaker on TV on this National Matchmaker Day?
1: It's a beautiful thing, and it's a challenge to yourself, because the biggest thing is you're trying to really connect some people and see if you can get someone that's going to have that lasting relationship. Mm-hmm. They're going to last. And then you get a call in a couple years and you hear that they're going to get married. That's the hope. So, you know, for the job, that's what you want. You want to make sure you're making some connections and you're helping them find, I don't think that one good for you. I think this is the best person for you. Mm-hmm. I think this is where the longevity is. And some of those people are not realizing what's longevity. Which one is the one for longevity? This right here is a good time. Mm-hmm. This guy is a lifetime. And that's the difference. You got to be able to figure it out. But that's my job. Match it up, baby.
0: Okay. All right. On this National Matchmaker Day. And now, we'll expect to see Ready to Love back in October, right? Coming back.
1: October the 2nd, Ready to Love Chicago, which is Carla and Shirley's hometown. Ready to Love Chicago. And I got 20 amazing singles that y'all are going to love. Y'all gonna walk away saying they represented Chicago right. They did it right.
2: Did y'all go stepping?
1: I didn't do no stepping. They may have gone stepping out on a date.
0: Okay.
2: Okay.
0: Uh huh. And they're gonna be dressed. Yes.
1: Oh my God.

0: Yes, they will. They will. All right. All right. Thank you, Tommy. Moving on. This is a yucky story out of New Jersey. A woman was in a subway station. She was headed to work, and she went to the restroom before getting on the train. She took her wedding band off to wash her hands and placed it in a paper towel. Distracted. Yeah, you know what's coming next. Distracted. She wiped her hands with that paper towel, put it in the toilet, and flushed it.
1: Ew.
0: Yeah, realizing her terrifying mistake, seconds later, she told the New Jersey Transit staff, and they went into recovery mode to get the ring back. Pipe filters removed and opened the toilet tank, and the lady's diamond ring was sitting right on top. Yep. So the ring was disinfected and returned to the woman. Here's the question. Would you want this ring back after it had been flushed in a public toilet?
1: Oh, no. The ring I bought, Jackie? Oh, no, we're going to get this ring back.
0: Oh, yeah. I would want mine back.
1: You're
0: going to
1: put some Clorox on this thing, and you're going to wear this ring. What?
0: Yeah.
1: You're going to wear this ring. Now, this little $150 ring she bought me, we can leave that in there. We ain't even had to get them to open this back up. this little washer she bought me?
0: Well, the point is, she wanted the diamond, so you got to get her what she wants.
2: I didn't hear enough effort in the story for me.
0: What do you mean, Jeremy?
2: She ain't doing enough. You talk about some pipes. Tear the whole subway station up.
3: Nobody doing all that.
2: Dig all this up for my ring. That's what I need to hear. Let Mrs. Spacey flush that ring and she come back talking about I need you to do everything. Why? I ain't hear nothing about the fire department there. I ain't hear nothing about the police department. I need every department. Homeland Security need to help you find this ring.
1: You need everybody.
2: Need everybody on this ring.
0: But they found it, though, Junior. They found it, so would you... Yeah.
2: But no. Y'all talking about like the little disinfectant. Forget disinfectant. Put this on the UV light for 3 days is what I need to see.
3: I think you're overreacting, Junior.
0: No, I'm
1: not. I'm going to soak that thing in some Fabulosa, and Jackie going to put this back on in the morning.
2: Something.
1: Yeah.
3: I would wear mine. After
0: of course
3: that.
0: I would. Yeah.
3: Yeah. I'll wear.
0: Yeah.
3: Mm-hmm. No big deal.
0: Yes. Yeah. It's okay.
1: But it is going to be some moments you're going to be like, what is that? What is that? What are we smelling? What is that?
0: No.
3: And then you can say, I need a new one because this one's
1: right there.
0: Yeah.
1: Right there.
2: Okay. Yeah. Carla, if you lost your wedding ring, Carla, would you come back home without it?
3: Yeah. I have to be truthful.
0: Yeah. I did.
1: But please tell me you'd have been down there all night trying to figure out how to get that ring.
3: Yes. Tell me something.
0: Yes,
3: I would have been. Yeah, there would be effort to try to recover my ring, but I would go home and tell my husband. Now, knowing y'all know my husband, I know him, he's going to be like, well, I don't know what to tell you.
0: He was not. So you wouldn't have a ring? No way.
3: Yeah. He might say you want to go get some tattoos or something like that.
1: Something that you can't lose.
3: I'm not buying
0: you enough. Yeah, I did lose mine, but I found it. Yeah.
3: Yeah.
0: The panic,
1: Jackie lost a bracelet while we were in D.C.
3: Yeah.
1: I was livid.
3: I lost a watch, a Rolex.
1: Oh, my God.
2: A bracelet?
1: A diamond bracelet. Yeah, man.
0: Mm-hmm. Like a tennis bracelet. Oh.
2: Mm-hmm. Mrs. Spacey left some balloons I gave up for graduation. I lost it.
3: You had a fit.
2: You gonna get in this coat out these balloons? You gonna leave me in the restaurant? You better go get the balloons.
1: All this helium I bought?
2: Yeah.
0: Making the things a fuss that bother you, Junior.
2: Yeah. She gonna jump in the car and tell me, ooh, that was a great dinner. Go get them balloons. I can see straight to the back. I shouldn't be able to see back there.
3: Helium is expensive. You're right.
2: Mate.
1: Yes, it is.
0: Go get those balloons.
2: She had to go get them.
0: Now, every time I have balloons, I'm going to think of you now, Junior. Every time.
2: No, she got in the car like it wasn't no major deal.
0: Uh-huh.
2: Now, I'll put the car in reverse. I can see straight to the back. Where the balloons at blocking my view? Where they at?
0: All right.
2: Get that.
0: All right. Coming up in 20 minutes after, have you ever been told you look like a celebrity? We'll get into that right after this.
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1: Well, comedian Drewski recently changed up his look by trimming his beard, and now his fans think he resembles other celebrities. Drewski went from a blonde fade back to his natural hair color, and now his fans say he looks like Ice Cube, and some say he looks like Anthony Anderson now. So, Junior,
2: he don't look like Anthony. Who said that?
1: Some of his fans.
3: How you gonna say what they see?
1: Yeah, and some
2: I'm
1: people
2: trying to
1: say,
2: see what they see. Do you see Anthony and Drewski?
3: Let me look at the new picture.
1: More, I see more Ice Cube than Anthony. I think I see more. But then that would mean that Anthony and Ice Cube looked alike. If we go by this, so have you, Tommy? Anybody ever told you look like a celebrity? Well, your uncle, yeah.
2: Well, yes, Steve resembles, but the one that. They say I really used to look like, I don't want to say a celebrity, but Ray Nagin, that used to be the mayor
1: of
2: New Orleans.
1: Oh, New Orleans, yes. Oh, yeah. Yes.
3: Scandal and all.
2: Uh-huh. I said, why the person I look like went to jail? Why y'all do that?
1: Junior, who do you look like?
4: I don't like this question. I don't like to tell you who they tell me I look like. I don't like this.
2: Oh, we know.
4: It's too much.
1: Yeah.
4: It's too much.
1: Yeah. Who? Besides Jason Weaver, who?
2: Me, no worries for the rest of your day.
4: This past weekend when I was in Philadelphia, somebody told me that I resemble Idris, and I took that to heart. I said,
1: what?
2: No, you shouldn't have took that to heart. You should have took that to sight. Because somebody. Yeah.

0: blind as hell if they told you you look like Idris Elba.
1: Yeah, and you know what, man? And I honestly, for the first time in my life, felt sexy. And I get what you go through, Tommy. This was
2: lying. You're lying.
0: What makeup? What kind of makeup did you have on this weekend?
2: Junior, seriously.
0: You look like Idris.
1: I can't make this up. The lady, the first thing she said when she saw me when I walked backstage, Idris. I said, no, just Junior. That's it.
3: It's big back up off me, just Junior.
1: Yeah, just Junior.
0: But what features of yours is Idrisy?
2: Ooh, Thomas is hating right now.
0: What is Idrisy about you?
1: For one, I can tell you right now, it got the same skin tone. You don't have that.
2: You have the same what, Junior?
1: One skin tone.
2: Oh, okay.
1: You know, you ain't dark skinned. You know, you light.
3: Because he look like Ray Nagin.
1: Yeah, you want me to be Ray Nagin. I need to throw Ray Nagin with you.
3: Okay,
1: I ain't finna Ray Nagin.
3: You know who else you look like? You look like Jason Weaver from The Shy.
1: That's one. Mm-hmm. I get that.
3: And what's my man that played in Menace to Society?
1: Kane. Yeah.
3: Like
1: I got that too. Yeah.
3: Yeah. Kane. You get that a lot.
1: When they tell me that call, they make me do the drive through scene again.
2: And you do it?
1: I do it.
2: That's the crazy
1: every
2: part.
1: Single,
2: you do it.
0: Yeah. Does Junior have a little? Does he have a little Wayne Brady in him? A little bit? No,
1: man. I saw Wayne. Me and Wayne.
0: Just
2: because of the bald head. I mean, darn it.
1: Oh, Shirley.
0: Hip hop team. Hip hop.
2: Junior, I did not.
3: So good. You tried.
2: Dang it. Mm. That just came out. Yeah. All right. Okay. So much for that. Coming up, would you talk to your friend if they had an unhealthy lifestyle? We'll find out right after this.
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6: A Humboldt woman is charged with the murder of her 2-year-old child. Humboldt police responded to a home Thursday and found Ephraina Brady on the front porch holding her unresponsive toddler and a handgun to her own head. Officers were able to safely place her into custody. Brady is charged with first-degree murder. Lead levels in water at Jackson-Madison County schools tested lower in July. In June, the school system participated in a free lead testing program in high levels were found in 13 schools. Federal and state agencies then conducted routine maintenance. Testing a month later showed a drop in lead levels. And a former Jackson police chief has died. The department announced that retired Chief Larry Edward Price passed away at 79. After his retirement in 2010, Price volunteered as JPD's chaplain. I'm Christy McIntyre. This update powered by WNBJ, Jackson's NBC 39.
7: 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Celebrate Gertrude Copeland during the festival fashion moment. And then D'Angelo Davis and the Southern Flavor Band will close out the festival. 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

0: A woman wrote to Dear Abby about her best friend, who she considers family. She's worried because her friend has serious health issues and has been told by doctors to lose weight. But instead, the woman has gained more weight. The friend says that food is the only thing that makes her happy. The friend and her husband frequently eat out, and the writer feels helpless watching someone she loves struggle with obesity, heart problems, pain, and other health concerns. She wondered if writing a heartfelt letter to her friend about how much people love her and want her to be healthy would make a difference. So here's the question, guys. If a close friend was making choices that were clearly hurting their health, would you say something, or is that crossing the line? What do you think?
1: Okay, that's not my concern with what I just heard.
0: Uh-huh. What's your concern?
1: My concern is, Dear Abby still living? I didn't know Dear Abby was still around to be getting some letters.
2: Focus.
1: We getting letters. Abby ain't even getting the letters no more. I ain't even know that Abby was getting these.
0: Answer the question. Standing tradition, yes.
1: Okay, give me the question again.
0: Oh my God. So if you had a friend, would you tell them about their lifestyle choices if it was clearly hurting their health? Would you say something, or do you think that's crossing the line?
1: I don't think, if it's a friend, but you know, I don't take friendship lightly. So if it's a friend, right, then we can talk to each other about everything. So if I think you're doing something that's like, yo, dude, mm-hmm, you need to quit doing this, man. Mm-hmm. Put them doggone cigarettes down. I gotta tell you.
0: Right. You know? Yeah, I think if you're truly a friend, you should be able to tell them. I mean, and they might get mad, but at least you're doing your job as their friend.
1: Yeah, you are the one Mo Hennessy, I swear.
2: Well, I mean, I think that's true friendship. You should be able to tell your friend that the choices and the decisions that you're making, and you're putting yourself in harm's way, mm-hmm, you're hurting yourself. If you can only talk to your friend about good news.
0: Right.
1: But Carla, it lets you know how true the friendship is. Because if you feel like you can't talk to them, you're like, you know what? It's not the friendship that you really think it is.
0: Right.
2: They don't receive it. You tell them. As your friend, this is what I want to say. Now, you can receive it how you want to receive it, but this is my observation. You know, right, drinking or overeating or spending, whatever it is.
0: They're going to get mad. They're going to get mad, but they'll get over it. Junior?
3: No, they don't get mad. I'm tell you right now, I'm glad y'all are these type of people. Stuff. I've tried to be that friend. It didn't work.
2: Oh, really? What happened?
3: Yeah, because y'all don't know Jesse. Jesse 380, he's a friend of mine. I told him he needs to stop eating like that. Yeah. He didn't care. He licked his fingers in front of me.

0: kept he kept eating the smothered pork chops. He didn't care.
1: Wow.
0: That's too many pork chops, Jesse. He said, is it ready?
1: Wow, Jesse.
0: I said, dog, you too big. You lose weight. Jesse believed like the doctor lying, like his blood pressure high. He ain't believe nothing the doctor said. He don't believe it.
1: Well, I mean, Jesse sounds like he's like this woman
0: who
1: said eating is the only thing that makes her
0: happy.
1: That's
0: what he wanted to do.
1: Yeah.
0: Now, he can't ride with me.
1: What do you mean he can't ride with
0: He can't fit in the car. He got to meet me there.
2: But have you told Jesse you're coming from a place of concern?
0: Like Tom said, once I tell you as a friend and you don't listen and you licked your fingers in front of me, like I didn't say nothing.
1: Like that's kind of disrespectful.
0: Hey, man.
1: Huh?
0: Yeah. Mm-hmm. I said, man, that you eating too much. You got to stop eating. He said, okay. All right.
3: I bet he mess a buffet up, don't he?
0: Okay, cool.
2: You letting him have his space.
0: I can't help him.
1: As a friend, it is hard to sit around and see that, especially after you've told them. Yeah, because you care more about them than they care about themselves, basically, is what you're saying.
0: If that car said overeating, and that's what it is, it's just, it's too much. He don't even care.
1: Right, and that's what I'm saying. You care more about his health and him than he cares about it, his own himself,
3: I'm not inviting him for Thanksgiving, though. You can't come to the house.
0: Can't come to You got one turkey, Jesse. One.
1: For me? Coming up next, it is the nephew with today's prank phone call right after this.
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0: Coming up at the top of the hour, it's my strawberry letter for today, and the subject is, what's up with my spoiled old man? We'll get into that, find out what that's all about in just a few, because right now it is time for the nephew and today's prank phone call. Nephew, what you got?
1: All right, you know what? We got to get some insurance. That's what we got to get. We got to get some insurance, but now, ladies, I'm going to ask you, what kind of insurance you think Tommy looking for today? What do you think I'm looking for? What kind of insurance?
0: Car insurance, health insurance?
1: No, not that.
0: Yeah.
1: What I need this morning is...
0: What?
2: Blood insurance.
1: Blood, that would be good.
0: That would be good. That's necessary.
1: That's necessary. Uh-huh. All of the insurance are necessary, but there's one way more necessary than the ones that you guys have listed, okay?
0: Which
1: one? Way more necessary. Right now, today, I need some stripper insurance.
0: Stripper insurance?
1: Hey, strippers gotta have insurance. What are y'all talking about? What's wrong with y'all?
0: What are you talking about? What is wrong with y'all?
2: On the job insurance.
1: On the pole, stripping. You need insurance.
2: Right. Dancers.
0: Mm-hmm.
1: Yes.
0: Okay.
1: Yes. Okay. Uh-huh. Is this a surprise?
0: Injury insurance or something like that, right?
1: Whatever the case is. Let's go, cat dog. Let's get to it. Ooh, I can't stand when people don't see what I see.
0: We're
1: trying to get some stripper insurance. Let's go, cat dog.
3: Please call insurance. This is Joseph. How can I help you?
4: Joseph, how you doing, man? I got your, your number. Somebody gave me your card. Told me you have an insurance company. You might be able to help me.
3: Absolutely. We'll love to help you.
4: Okay. Listen, I'm seeking some insurance. Now, what all insurance do you guys have? What all do you all cover?
3: Oh, we have automobile insurance. We have home insurance. We have life insurance. Fire, flood. We have everything. What type of insurance you were looking for?
4: Okay. Well, see, I need. I have my own business, my own company.
3: Oh, that's good. Entrepreneur. I like that.
4: Okay. What I'm trying to do, man, is I'm trying to make sure I have insurance for the people underneath me.
3: Oh, okay, your employees.
4: Yeah, exactly. I want my employees to be insured.
3: Okay, good.
4: You know, like if something happens to them, they can get workman's comp. You know what I mean? I want to be able to accommodate them that way. Are you able to help me out with something like that?
3: Yeah, I am able to help you. I just need to ask you a few questions. How many employees do you have?
4: Right now, I got six. Well, I got four that's working full time.
3: Mm-hmm.
4: I got two that work predominantly on the weekends.
3: Okay.
4: So I got, let me think real quick. I got Cinnamon, I got Ice, Jasmine, I got Thunder.
3: I'm sorry, sir. Tell me your name again, sir.
4: Smitty.
3: Okay. What type of business do you have, sir?
4: I'm a PC, and
3: I'm sorry, PC. Personal consultant?
4: No. I'm pretty close though. Pretty close. That's pretty close. I'm a pleasure consultant. And what it is, I got.
3: I'm sorry. Did you say pleasure consultant?
4: Right. What that is, man, is you know I pleasurize people that want to be pleasurized. Like I have girls that may dance for you. Some may come by and do other things for you.
3: Are you trying to insure strippers or call girls?
4: Well, I'm trying to insure what I'm trying to insure. I give all my girls 1099s at the end of the year.
3: I'm sorry.

0: I don't know what, this is an insurance company, this is a reputable company. We don't insure call girls, those strippers.
1: Sir, I'm trying to insure my product. I mean, the way the economy is right now, everybody got to look out for themselves. But I got to insure what I need to insure, so in case things go bad, man, I can bounce back on that. You understand?
0: I understand that, sir, and I do understand.
1: I mean, I'm a businessman just like you are.
0: Sir, but we don't insure call girls, strippers.
1: So hold on. I got your card, man. You're trying to tell me that now you can't give me no insurance?
0: We can't insure call girls or strippers. Okay, tell me this. What type of duties do they perform?
1: Well, I mean, what you mean, what kind of duties? I mean, they
0: well, on the application, I have to put down what type of duties do your
1: exotic dance, you know, and see, since they are there for people that, like, need to have some personal attention, man, you know, we just put something else down, like, you know, counseling, you know?
0: Are these prostitutes? You want to insure prostitutes?
1: I'm not saying that, man. I'm not. Stop saying that. Don't say that no more. That's not what I'm saying. I'm saying,
0: well, that's
1: you
0: what
1: know,
0: you're. That's what they are. Sir.
1: Well,
0: that's
1: why don't you put down PC, man? Why don't you put down pleasure consultant for them, man?
0: Pleasure consultant, sir. We don't do that here. I don't know how to help you, sir. We don't do that here. You can't insure a prostitute.
1: Did I tell you don't say that no more? I told you, this right here is a PC. It's a pleasure consultant. Now, somebody that gave me this business card and told me that you'll be able to take care of me, and now here you is coming back saying you can't. See, this one is starting to be some for Smitty now.
0: Sir, you don't have to refrain from using that language.
1: No. They telling me that you are able to insure me, man. Now,
0: yes, sir, we are able to insure
1: you. You the one coming back with some bogus right here,
0: and
1: dog.
0: Listen, we don't insure any type of ghetto mess prostitutes, call girls. That's some street junk that we don't do here.
1: Hey, man, listen, I was told you can insure me, and guess what? You go insure me. I'm finna go back and forth with you, Doc. I'm finna come down there to your office, and I want these papers filled out so I can sign them, so I can
0: come
1: have
0: out
1: my
0: of my
1: girl.
0: Office. Look, man, we don't insure no prostitutes or no strippers, okay? So we don't do that. And you're not gonna come down to my office with this ghetto mess. We don't do that.
1: Who do you think you hollering at, man?
0: You don't know who you're fooling with. Now, don't let this corporate over the phone corporate voice fool you, because I can get gangster.
1: Hey, man, I don't know who you think you hollering at, but look here.
0: Now, we don't do that here.
1: Hey, man, look here. Let me tell you something. I'm on my way down there, okay?
0: Sir, do not come to this office.
1: I'm coming to the office. You're going to insure my girls for me. Now, somebody gave me your card and told me you can take care of me on the low, and that's what you're going to do. Now, I need my insurance for my girls, dog. That's all I'm trying to get out of you.
0: Don't you bring your up to my steps with this. We don't do it, and I will not. And if you bring your up, you're going to get your
1: what? Hey, man, I got what you think you're talking to?
0: I'm talking to you. Now, I try to be nice, and I try to be professional, but this is some. Don't you bring your up to my office, or I'm gonna kick you in, Cinnamon, in front of all them up there.
1: Hey, man, I got one more thing I need to say to you. You listening?
0: Yes. What you got to say to me, dude? What the? I do not insure prostitutes, okay? What do you have to tell me?
1: I got to tell you this. This is Nephew Tommy from the Steve Harvey Morning Show. You just got pranked by your boy.
0: Oh, my God. I'm gonna kill that boy. God. Woo! I was gonna go postal. I cannot believe that put me up to this. Oh, y'all got me. Boy, I want one.
1: Let me ask you this here, man. Let me ask you this here. What is the baddest? I'm talking about the baddest radio show in the land.
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2: And there you have it. 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
3: Really?
2: This goes out to Settlement, Glitter, Goldie. It's so many of them out there.
3: Bubblicious.
2: And all the chicken wings at the strip club. Y'all don't know who is that back there cooking, but you do an amazing job. You really do.
3: That's what you go for, right? The chicken wings.
2: Yeah. Booty and wings. Yes, sir.
4: Stop. That's the name of a new strip club.
3: Yes.
2: Booty wings.
3: All right, nephew. coming up next, it is my strawberry letter, and the subject is, what's up with my spoiled old man? We'll get into that right after this.
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6: A Humboldt woman is charged with the murder of her 2-year-old child. Humboldt police responded to a home Thursday and found Efraina Brady on the front porch holding her unresponsive toddler and a handgun to her own head. Officers were able to safely place her into custody. Brady is charged with first-degree murder. Lead levels in water at Jackson-Madison County schools tested lower in July. In June, the school system participated in a free lead testing program and high levels were found in 13 schools. Federal and state agencies then conducted routine maintenance. Testing a month later showed a drop in lead levels. And a former Jackson police chief has died. The department announced that retired Chief Larry Edward Price passed away at 79. After his retirement in 2010, Price volunteered as JPD's chaplain. I'm Christy McIntyre. This update powered by WNBJ, Jackson's NBC 39.
7: 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And then D'Angelo Davis and the Southern Flavor Band will close out the festival. 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

0: 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We get your letter. You never know. We could be reading your letter live on the air, just like we're going to read this one right here, right now. And you never know. It could be yours.
1: It could be yours. Buckle up and hold on tight. We got it for you. Here it is. Strawberry Letter.
0: All right, nephew, thank you. Subject, what's up with my spoiled old man? Dear Stephen Shirley, I'm a 44-year-old married woman, and my husband has been sleeping in the other room lately. He and I got into an argument on Easter weekend, and he told me that he could do a lot better than me and find someone that doesn't nag him or treat him like a child. He's 67, and we've been married for four years. Since we got married, I bathe him every night. I put lotion on his body, and I suffer through bad sex. I also cook every night. I wash all of his clothes, and I wash both of our cars whenever they need to be cleaned.
1: What?
0: He complains about me to his friends, and they all say he is crazy and he's got it made. I overheard him on the phone telling his son that I stopped bathing him because I'm lazy and I put my own needs before his. He's darn right I do. I treated him like a king, and nothing is wrong with his legs or arms, so he can wash his own behind. I have been snooping to see if he's entertaining another woman, but I didn't see anything in his phone or computer, so I have no idea what's gotten into him. He did withdraw $5,000 out of his savings account last week, and when I asked him about it, he yelled and screamed so loud, I thought he was about to have a heart attack. I told him that maybe I treat him like a kid because I take care of him like he's my kid. I stopped cooking and washing his clothes last month. Yesterday, he came in with his clothes in a basket, neatly folded, and he had two plates of food covered in aluminum foil. I couldn't believe him. There has to be another woman, right? Does he think another woman will treat him like I do? What should I do? Okay, wait a minute. You're bathing a grown man every night? He's not sick or anything? No medical reason for this? You're just bathing him and lotioning him and all of this? No. Call me crazy, but I've just never heard of this before. What's more, this man doesn't respect you. He doesn't appreciate any of the things you do for him. His friends were right. What is he complaining about? He's got it made. There's nothing more to say here, really, except I'm glad you finally came to your senses and stopped bathing him and lotioning him, cooking and doing the laundry, suffering through horrible sex, and washing his car. Come on, lady. This is a fully grown man, 67 years old. He's capable of doing all the things that you're doing for him. Yes, of course he got another woman to do those things for him. He's paying her. He is paying her. That's the only difference. I'm sure that's why he went into a rage when you asked him about the $5,000. Let this man go, please. He's not worth it, and you could do much better. That's all I have to say to you. Let him go. Tommy.
1: If you don't bathe me, Gladys will. I'm just going to tell you. If you don't bathe me, Gladys will. What you're not going to do is start our relationship out with you bathing me, washing my

0: clothes, cooking for me, folding up all my stuff, and washing my car. What you're not going to do is start our relationship out like this and then going to stop 4 or 5 years later. I'm not going to take it. I'm not finna stand around. Somebody gonna bathe me. If you're not gonna bathe me, Gladys, we are. I'm sorry. I have gotten accustomed to being bathed. So I'm gonna walk around here naked for a few minutes and see if you're gonna get this done. If not, Gladys will do it. I'm sorry. You started out doing this. You have got to continue what you started. What them older ladies say, whatever it took to get that man, you got to keep doing it. You started out bathing this man. And I'm not gonna be walking around here dirty because you don't feel like bathing me. And I'm not getting in that car, and that car ain't clean. I'm not getting in that car, and you ain't clean.
1: You don't
0: pull that car. Pull that car out that garage, and I'm leaving in 30 minutes, and I need this car clean before I get up out of here. Hello. So you're not gonna do it? Fine. I go to Gladys. Gladys can cook me something to eat, and yeah, I brought 2 things home with some foil in it. That's none of that is for you. That's what Gladys made for me.
1: You can't have any.
0: Ain't nobody brought you nothing from Gladys' house, and Gladys didn't put that gain in there and that downy on my clothes, and my clothes smell excellent, and they are folded, and they look nice, and I am gonna be fine. And yes, I am clean. If you sniff me, I smell like some great soap, cause Gladys done took care of me. I'm not finna sit up here and argue with you. You've been cleaning me. You've been folding, washing and folding my clothes. You've been cooking around here. You've been baking. What? Now I'm all of a sudden we through.
1: He can bathe himself.
0: No, Shirley. For the last 4 years that we have been married, she has been bathing me. And now no. Everybody don't have bathers, and I understand that. Everybody don't have bathers. Once you get one, you're not losing your bathe. Oh no, you're not finna change why you make me feel. Oh no.
1: But why did he get so mad about the $5,000, too?
0: Because that go to the new bather. That ain't got nothing to do with you no more. This is for her. This is for Gladys.
1: Right.
0: And if Gladys going to cook, and if Gladys going to have food for me, and if Gladys going to fold my clothes, Gladys need a little money. So Gladys need a little something. But guess what? Look at my car. Gladys ain't got out there and clean that car.
1: Shiny.
0: All Gladys right. Take care of me. I'm sorry. Gladys got me on lock, baby. What?
1: I'd have
0: walked around here. You got me stinking around here. I ain't clean or nothing. What is this? How's you gonna do me?
1: Hate yourself. What is wrong with you?
0: Jackie, if you listening, we finna start a new style. I wanna get bathed tonight. Tonight.
2: Please call us and tell us.
0: I know the generator thing is still kind of hot with us, but I want to get bathed tonight.
1: All right, listen. We're going to have part 2 of today's Strawberry Letter. The subject is, what's up with my spoiled old man? We'll hear from Junior when we come back right after this.
0: When I raise my leg up, if you don't get up under there.
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1: All right, it is time now to recap today's Strawberry Letter, and then we're going to hear from Junior. Subject, what is up with my spoiled old man? A 44-year-old woman wrote in. She's married to a 67-year-old man. They've been married for 4 years. Every night, this woman, this dutiful, faithful wife, bathes her husband. Now, he's perfectly healthy, perfectly fine. She bathes her husband.
2: Listen,
1: Jackie. She lotions her husband down. Uh-huh. She cooks for him. She cleans for him. She washes both their cars. And on top of all of that, she has to suffer through bad sex with this man. So I guess she just got fed up. He started complaining, saying she's lazy because she stopped doing these things. But his friends are telling him, what is he complaining about? Because he's got it made. So she's thinking now that he's coming home with plates of food and his laundry folded and all that, that he's got another woman. Plus, he took $5,000 out of the bank. And when she asked him about it, he started hollering and screaming at her. So she's just wanting to know, is there another woman and what should she do? Junior, what you got?
0: You know, I don't really like talking about people who like bathing. I really don't like that. Really don't think that's really something I'm for. Everybody take a bath every day, but I just want to say I believe this man is allergic to soap and water plus lotion as of lately, because that's what she said. As of lately, he don't do that, because wherever there's soap and water, his ain't never there. If she ain't bathing him, well, there's more than one way you can get clean. When she out there washing them cars, get your ass on that hood and just let this hose you down. Get some suds on you. Become part of the car. Cause you need to bathe, sir. You 67 years old. This mother, if you don't want to bathe yourself, be where soap and water at. She do the dishes after she cook. Climb your ass in the sink and put your knees in your chest and let her do the dishes and wash you there. Cause you're not getting in the tub, that's obviously. Nasty. You need to that's do some nasty. Other things differently, sir. When she washing clothes, climb your washing machine and get spunked, cause there's soap and water in a washing machine. There's plenty of places for you to get clean, sir. If you don't want it in the tub, she ain't doing it. Be where she at. Just be out there. When you on the hood and she take that glove and she clean the hood, let her run it down your back. Just get some suns on you. We're gonna clean you up. That's it. Just be right there by the emblem on the car. Get in the sink. Let that dawn come across your back. And when she rubbing them dishes, she rubbing you too.
1: The what is wrong
2: with
1: you?
2: With car soap, Junior.
0: Yeah, car soap, whatever. It's soap. Dishwasher detergent. It's ways to get clean. Get in the dishwasher. Get in there with the plates and the forks and knives and the spoon and let her turn that on and get clean. Because that's all it is. You don't, if she not doing it, that's ways you can get clean all the way around you.
1: Why you ain't can't he just bathe himself? Why?
0: He don't want to, obviously, Shirley. He don't want to because he told his son on the phone, she stopped bathing me. That's no excuse for you still be dirty.
1: Who says that?
0: Right. Yeah, he told his son that as of lately, she stopped bathing me. Well, there's other places where there's soap and water at. You know, go to the car wash. Get in line. Stand behind there. Just walk your behind through there. Wait for your light to light up. Suds is coming. Get your behind clean. Making too many excuses.
1: Should he vacuum first?
0: I don't care what he do. He just go, he can go, after he get out, he can vacuum himself dry. But you need to get clean is what I'm saying. There's no reason for this. Because she ain't bathing you. You just going to be nasty. No.
2: Well, Junior, let me ask, though. Now, she started out bathing him for 4 years. Now, the man, he's used to that now. That's what he used to.
0: Okay, but she tired, though. She tired.
1: And we say all the time how you keep them the same way you got them.
2: The same
1: or whatever
2: way you
1: that
2: got them.
1: Is.
2: You, okay. you, you, you, you,

0: You got me in on this, man. I'm in on this.
1: Yeah. Hey. Well, but it ain't happening now, though. So why are we still dirty? That's what I'm trying to figure out.
2: But is this a thing, though? That's what I want to
1: know. They pressure wash the house. They put soap in the pressure washer. Stand out there in front of your garage and just get pressurized.
0: You're going to test in all
1: that. Pressurize you.
0: Pressure washer.
1: There's ways to get clean. You ain't looking at it. Just being dirty.
2: But back to my question, is this a thing?
0: I would love to be bathed.
2: Bathed every night.
1: If I could get my wife to bathe me, you know how long I'd be sitting in that tub waiting on her to bathe me?
2: Carla, what you got? What you got, Carla?
3: It's not a thing.
2: Okay. I didn't think it was a thing. Thank you.
0: It could be a new thing, though. It could be a new thing.
3: No, it's not.
2: You're grown.
0: When I raise this leg up, get under there.
1: Man, go on down to the airport. When they cleaning them planes out there, get out there on that tire and get clean with them planes. There's ways to get clean you ain't thinking of.
2: But she didn't say they shower together. No. She didn't say, you know, they take sexy baths together. She didn't say that. She said she bathed him and lotioned him down after the fact.
0: And now that man been walking around ashy like this here because you don't want to take care of what you've been doing. That man just dry, looking halfway white. That man, you need that. You ought to stop.
2: Well, I just don't understand how come he can't bathe himself. Why is she bathing him?
1: It's not. I'm not sitting here and defend this. Ain't nothing wrong with him.
0: Would y'all? Okay, let's go back to what we talked about here. Would y'all bathe Michael Ealy? Would y'all bathe Michael Ealy?
2: No, he could bathe me though.
0: See right there.
3: Shirley, you said no.
1: Walk right in there.
2: I said no.
1: It was going to happen.
2: He can bathe me.
0: Okay, Carla, you'll bathe Michael Ealy.
2: And Idris, and Denzel, and Boris Kodjo. Together. Come on, boys. You can leave your comments on today's Strawberry Letter on Instagram at Steve Harvey FM and check us out on the Strawberry Letter podcast on the free iHeartRadio app where free never sounded so good. Coming up next, it is Junior and Sports Talk right after this.
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2: A Humboldt woman is charged with the murder of her two-year-old child. Humboldt police responded to a home Thursday and found Efraina Brady on the front porch holding her unresponsive toddler and a handgun to her own head. Officers were able to safely place her into custody. Brady is charged with first-degree murder. Lead levels in water at Jackson-Madison County schools tested lower in July. In June, the school system participated in a free lead testing program in high levels were found in 13 schools. Federal and state agencies then conducted routine maintenance. Testing a month later showed a drop in lead levels. And a former Jackson police chief has died. The department announced that retired Chief Larry Edward Price passed away at 79. After his retirement in 2010, Price volunteered as JPD's chaplain. I'm Christy McIntyre. This update powered by WNBJ, Jackson's NBC 39.
3: 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Celebrate Gertrude Copeland during the festival fashion moment. And then D'Angelo Davis and the Southern Flavor Band will close out the festival. 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
1: All right, it's time now for Junior and Sports Talk. Junior, what you got for us?
2: All right, listen, everybody. Preseason's over. We're about to do the real thing. Our first game against the Buffalo Bills, but Tommy, for your first NFL Sunday, just tell me what it's going to look like. What we wearing.
3: Okay.
2: What we cooking.
3: Okay.
2: Who can come over, who you don't want to see, and what should they bring? Anything in your house for your first NFL Sunday.
3: All right, I got let's start from the top. What we wearing first, right?
2: Yeah, what you wearing, Tommy?
3: I'm going to be in my drawers, to be

0: honest with you.
1: Well,
0: I'm,
1: people, oh.
0: I'm just saying, Junior, I'm going to be in my drawers. The Texans haven't got me to the point where I feel like I need to put some clothes on. They just don't. Right now, we at the bare minimum. We at the bare minimum.
1: It's the first Sunday,
0: right,
1: Tommy.
0: I understand. I'm in a tank top and some drawers. That's where I'm at with them right now. Okay? They're not worthy of clothes, but what's the next one?
1: So now you in a tank top and drawers, and you got people coming over?
0: So now, if these are people who have what? Who have seen me in my drawers and in my tank top. These are those people. All right, write that down. These are those people.
2: Why?
0: That's my wife and my children. That's who at this house watching this game. Keep going.
3: This is
1: okay,
3: too much.
1: All right. I know. Okay, so what should they bring to your first NFL Sunday you hosting at your... What should they bring?
0: Oh, God. Yeah, we dealing... probably a lot of ice. A lot of ice. Just to keep the swelling down. Cause yeah, I didn't mean it like that.
3: What are you talking about?
0: Cause I'm gonna pull something. I know I'm gonna pull something watching this game. Cause they give me, I get so mad. I pull a Charlie horse. I'm gonna pull something.
3: Jumping up or getting
0: in. Yeah, and it's because it's always and it ain't nobody but CJ Stroud. He the one. He's my problem. He's my problem.
1: Okay. Well, Carla, what y'all doing? Is the Saints gonna be big on first NFL?
0: Left me. You see how he got off.
1: Yeah, because I can't.
3: Well, you got too much going on.
1: Tank top, I was about to talk to somebody with some sense.
0: Okay.
3: Well, I think at my house, you know, all that summer stuff, hanging out with my husband on Sunday, going to brunch, all that's over. Don't come in here asking to do none of that.
4: Enjoy it while you can.
1: Right. Yeah. Oh, that's over. Oh, when the Saints is playing.
3: Yeah. Here, go out with your girls. Yeah. Yeah. All right, Junior. I hope you got what you needed out of that. Coming up next. because that was a lot with the nephew. Coming up next at the top of the hour, a woman is trying to date a neighbor that lives with another woman. What? We'll get into that right after this.
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2: A Humboldt woman is charged with the murder of her two-year-old child. Humboldt police responded to a home Thursday and found Efrena Brady on the front porch holding her unresponsive toddler and a handgun to her own head. Officers were able to safely place her into custody. Brady is charged with first-degree murder. Lead levels in water at Jackson-Madison County schools tested lower in July. In June, the school system participated in a free lead testing program and high levels were found in 13 schools. Federal and state agencies then conducted routine maintenance. Testing a month later showed a drop in lead levels. And a former Jackson police chief has died. The department announced that retired Chief Larry Edward Price passed away at 79. After his retirement in 2010, Price volunteered as JPD's chaplain. I'm Christy McIntyre. This update powered by WNBJ, Jackson's NBC 39.
3: 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And then D'Angelo Davis and the Southern Flavor Band will close out the festival. 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

0: This is from Amika in Roanoke. Amika writes, a new man moved into my complex and he has been flirting with me since the day we met. He lives with his child's mother, but he said they are not romantically involved. I've seen her at the grocery store with another man, so I believed him. So I let him come over last week and we ordered, Tommy, we ordered wings. You know how you That's love your wings. About. Yes. She said, I answered the door and instead of the delivery driver, it was the man's baby mama with my wings in her hand. She tried to fight me, but I managed to push her out of my apartment. Yes, what? Yes, yes. If she's no longer dating this man, why would she let him move on? Why won't she let him move on? Should I stay away from him for a while? That's her question. This is from Amika.
1: Okay, but... But give me my wings, though, before this fight is
0: okay.
1: Before you leave. Give me my wings.
2: Lemon pepper is howling.
0: Yes.
1: This is out of control.
0: But so, don't men always say we're not getting along or, you know, she doesn't understand me, whatever the standard line is to another woman
1: Men will paint a picture and make you think that everything is as worse as it could be and nothing be wrong at all. Now, a man can't. A man will do that.
0: Yeah, because why is he over there then? Living with her.
2: Why do they live together?
1: So you should have been trying to get a little bit more detail on this man. You know, you probably shouldn't be messing with no man that live with nobody.
0: Well, after she saw the woman, the baby mama, in the grocery store with the other man, then she thought maybe the guy was telling her the truth about they just live together and there's nothing going on between them.
1: Mm. But clearly there's an issue when you order wings from this brother. Clearly there's an issue for that. I just hope during the fight that the wings didn't hit the floor and we got wasted wings all over. Once again, what I told y'all earlier, booty and wings is an amazing thing.
2: Will you stop saying that?
0: So she should stay away from this guy for a while. That's her question. All right. Definitely. All right, we have time for another one, guys.
3: Let me just say this, Shirley, before we move on. But let me just say this, though.
0: Go ahead.
3: Can we give credit to the man? That's a great line from the man. We not romantically involved. I thought that was incredible.
2: Don't be proud of him.
0: Yeah.
2: Get out of here.
0: That's what he said.
3: And
0: That's
3: he got the other girl, too. And you live with your baby mama. Oh, yeah. Great line. It worked.
0: Okay. All right.
2: Don't clap for him.
0: All right.
3: Clap for him.
0: We do have time for another one. This is from Shan in St. Petersburg. Shan says, my honey and I spent our vacation with her parents in Miami. We got an Airbnb and his brother's family joined us. Their daddy is a lot of fun, but his shenanigans have my honey upset with him. We were listening to music and my sister-in-law and I were twerking. My honey's daddy got between us and started acting like he was spanking us.

0: acting like he was spanking us while we twerked. It was a good time, but my honey didn't think so. He's mad at me for letting his dad do that to me. Was his daddy being inappropriate or just having a good time? Come on,
1: hey, man,
0: now.
1: Get your daddy, dog. This ain't got nothing to do with your girl. This is your daddy that's out of control.
0: Pops. But that's Pops what people do. In. That's what people do when they twerk, when girls twerk. They act like they're spanking. That's what they do.
1: Yes.
2: Oh, really, Shirley?
0: Really?
1: Oh, good.
0: I mean, you know this
3: how. You've been twerking, Shirley. They just air spanking.
0: I read a lot. You know I read a lot.
2: And let me ask Shirley this. What were you reading when they were talking about Pops spanking the girls while twerking?
0: This can happen. This can
2: what
0: happen.
2: What literature can... were you reading, ma'am?
3: That can happen.
0: This can easily happen in a twerking type situation.
3: First of all,
0: yes,
3: you wrote us. You wrote us, and as a man, this is all I heard. As a, it's a violation for a man to be twerking. That's violation right there. That's a violation.
2: No, it's a woman.
1: A woman twerking.
3: Yeah. Okay, I'm about to say. I thought he
2: said that's enough.
1: Daddy got in there and started spanking the twerkers.
0: No, he started.
3: Well, I ain't mad at
0: like
3: that. They must be fine for daddy to start spanking.
0: He got that's what you do.
1: Yeah,
0: yeah,
1: that's what you do.
3: I have never air spanked an ugly person before. I ain't.
0: Coming up in 20 minutes after. Thank you, guys. We'll have more of this ignorant show right after this.
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11: Jerry, I hear you're still whistling.
12: You bet, Tony.
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12: Well, thanks, Tony. 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
11: And a lot of those folks come into Jerry Ward Autoplex.
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11: How about you do another tune?
12: 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This is a tough one.
11: Jerry, I love that song.
12: Me, too. I learned it in church.
11: Y'all go to church on Sunday and come see Jerry on Monday through Saturday. And like we always say,
12: 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At Jerry Ward Autoplex on Redford Avenue in Union City, Tennessee.
11: Got time for just one.

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0: All right, guys, so we know it's back to school time. It's almost fall. Can you believe it? You know what's coming
1: up.
0: Ain't
1: no back to school. They at school. Yeah, that boy at school right now.
0: Yeah, it's back to school time. Yeah, and almost fall. That's what I said. So what is your favorite time of year or season and why? Because it's almost fall
1: now. My favorite time is when the boy leave on the first day and he gone. That's what I like. First day. Well, as soon as he walk out that door. That's when I get to looking at his mama differently. Yes.
0: Uh-huh. Be back. Then you have
1: got till 3
0: yourself.
1: O'clock, girl. We got till 3.
0: You're by yourself. You have the house to yourself. Yeah.
1: Yes. Mm-hmm. Take me back. The way it used to look before them kids got here. Yes, Lord.
0: Junior, what's your favorite time of year and why? What do you love?
2: School.
0: Uh-huh.
2: Finding out that my nephew go to bed at 8 o'clock now. He tired.
0: Oh.
2: Yeah. Yeah, school didn't woke him out. Uh-huh. Now he going in. He go to bed. He called him, Uncle. It was a rough day. I gotta go to bed. Can't talk.
0: Oh, really? That's a good thing, right, Junior?
2: Oh yeah, cause he got something else to do now. Now he got to learn again.
3: So he lives with you?
2: No. He called me every day. He called me when he get home from school and stuff like that. And then he got to go to work after he get out of school too. So he work his 6-hour shift after he get out of school. Now he tired.
3: I said, oh yeah.
0: Because you were worried
1: up.
0: At first. Yeah, that's
2: he,
0: good.
2: He's growing up. Mm-hmm. He's doing it.
1: What is he calling you for every day, though? What is y'all talking about?
2: Because I pay for his life, Tommy. Yes.
1: Okay.
2: I check in with my benefactor, too.
0: We'll play a round of Would You Rather coming up right after this.
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0: 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It is time now for a round of Would You Rather. Would you rather scrambled eggs and cheese or cheesy grits? Either way, you got cheese.
1: Both.
2: I'm not eating these eggs right now. These eggs is on callback.
3: Yeah, I'm not going with the grits.
4: Callback.
0: Yeah. Recall.
2: Just give me some grilled cheese, I guess.
0: You got some cheesy grits. You don't like cheese and cheesy grits?
2: I'll do cheesy grits.
0: All right. Would you rather be an excellent cook or be able to fix anything in the house?
2: I'm the cook. I'm the cook, baby.
0: I'm fixing stuff. Okay.
2: I'm the cook. Now, if that oven break down, stuff, I can't do nothing for you.
3: You can't be in the kitchen, Shirley. You have to fix. I had no option.
0: Would you rather be tall like a baseball, like a basketball player, or muscular like a bodybuilder? Which one, guys?
3: I don't like the question.
2: Neither one of those is a...
4: You don't want to be tall.
0: What do you?
4: I've never met anybody that doesn't want to be tall.
2: But a basketball player, that looks uncomfortable. That looks like that's too far up there.
3: That's your whole
2: it's
3: life.
2: It's just way up there.
0: Yeah, I remember
3: like, you can't be a basketball player tall and you sit in coach. Your knees and your chest the whole time.
0: Yeah. I remember when my daughter Sheridan was little, you know, she's tall, way taller than I am. And she used to tell me all the time, Mommy, my knees hurt, my legs hurt, my knees. She used to tell me that when she was growing. Yeah.
3: Last time I saw Shirley, when I saw her and she looked down on me, I stopped going around her.
0: She's a tall girl. Everybody in my family's tall, though. Yeah.
2: I'll take the muscular before I go height.
0: The bodybuilder? Okay.
2: Yeah, the bodybuilder.
0: All right.
2: Yep.
0: Okay, would you do it naturally or would you take some steroids?
2: I ain't putting all that stuff in my body.
0: You don't want to look all
3: I don't care what
0: swole.
3: You talk about. If I'm going to be a bodybuilder, I'm going to be I'm steroiding up.
0: Just looking swole, Junior.
3: I'm talking about, I look like this. Next week, I got everything next week. First of all, I'm wearing a little short and a little bikini thing. I got that on. And my thigh muscle going to be the first thing you see. Because you're going to be looking.
0: Big old neck.
3: Steroiding up. I want to be
0: big old neck. Yeah.
3: The neck, back muscles?
2: That's
3: I ain't never had back muscles.
2: That's too much. You can't put a suit on.
3: Duh.
0: Custom.
3: I ain't gonna have no shirt on, but I got the suit on, but you gonna see the thigh muscles in it.
0: Would you rather have your spouse's name tattooed on your head, or would you rather send flowers to your ex? Which one? Today.
3: I
2: don't want no facial tattoo.
0: Oh, so you're gonna send flowers to an ex? To your ex?
2: Yep, but I'm gonna put the wrong address on that, though.
3: Across my forehead, Shirley gonna say, quick.
0: Would you rather win $5 million in the lottery now or live until you're 100 years old?
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2: I'm gonna run through that $5 million.
0: Yeah. All right, guys. Thank you. 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
5: Here we are, guys, our last break of the day. 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
5: 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We appreciate you. We love you. Thank you. Couldn't do it without you.
3: We're going to leave you with one of my uncle's favorite closing remarks. Here it is, right here.
6: You know, I was thinking of something the other day. Mm-hmm. I heard something online, and it really affected me profoundly. And it made me sit down and ponder and really think of the goodness of God and all that God has done for me. And I think about my life, my legacy, that when my life is over, what I would like to be said about me. And I discovered it's not about the comedy. It's not about the TV shows, the awards, none of that. It's about much deeper. It's really about what I'm hoping to accomplish from here on out. And it's not about my shows or anything like that. It's about the legacy. It's about trying to make an imprint in the world in which I live in. And I'm not going to change the world. I'm not that egotistical that one man changes the world, because it has to be a collective effort. It's a huge world. It's 8 billion people here. There's no one person that can change the entire world. Jesus came to change and to save, and he was spat upon and hung on the cross. So, but he had a lasting effect, though. Oh, my goodness. The 33 years he was here, was, oh my goodness, what an impact he had. Now, I'm not Christ, let's be clear about that. Nobody is. But I do want to have an impact. And I was listening to somebody online, and they said, what makes this world great is that when old men plant trees, the shade in which they will never sit in, good people do things for other people. And I'm thinking about my life, that I'm actually in the process of planting trees, and the shade of which I will never sit in. I won't get to sit under some of these trees that I'm planting, but I want to plant them because I want to do something for somebody coming behind me, for my grandchildren, for other people's young men, for other young people's children. And that's where I've gotten to in my life. And that thing that I saw online, it affected me so profoundly, man. And the lady said, that's it, that's the end. She said, a society grows great when old men plant trees in the shade in which they know they will never sit in. That's

0: mercy that will allow me to act the way I've been acting and to be able to shine the way I've been shined. And I want to keep planting trees of which under the shade I know I will never sit, but that somebody after me can enjoy the shade of that tree. And that's just being a good person, man. And how good are you going to be? I'm just asking the question because we all have the ability to be good within our own right. This ain't a conversation about rich people. This is a conversation towards good people. And some of the best people I know ain't rich at all. I swear to God. To some of the best people I know, I can't even tell you how much they make. Some of the biggest inspirations in my life have been from common people who have done some uncommon things. They have been my greatest inspiration. Martin Luther King was not a rich man. He affected me profoundly. Profoundly, man. Now, there are some men who have made a success out of themselves financially that have affected me. But my greatest effect in my life was not by rich people. My father, Slick Harvey, Lord have mercy, poor his entire life. The greatest effect on me ever. This dude made me, man. If it wasn't for this dude right here, I'm not here today. My father was that type of man. He was really the best man I ever knew. I didn't know a stronger dude than him. And when he passed, I couldn't believe it. Because the strongest dude I know, when I got the news, I fell on my knees, man. I remember the day I got the phone call. I fell on my knees on my ranch in Texas. My brother say, Daddy gone. What? Daddy? It was a totally different reaction than when my mother passed. My mother, it just crumbled me because she was dear to me. But my father, I just never thought nothing would happen to this dude. I just really did. But he planted some trees in my heart and in my life of which he knew he would never sit under the shade in. And he made me who I am. That's who I'm trying to be. That's who you should try to be. Plant some trees in which you will never sit under the shade of. That makes you a good person. Y'all have a great day. Hey, listen, y'all, talk to God. He'd love to hear from you, okay? Holla at you.
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Babu Show. And after this past weekend, we've heard all kinds of crazy headlines and drama. We need some inspiration. Got your guy Kirk Franklin up in the building today. Got to talk about his new single, Thank You for Everything, featuring Karen Clark Sheard. We're going to get into all the details of his life and what he's doing. Plus, I'll be giving you some headlines, some good music, all of that. So let's get ready to kick it off. The Deja Vu Show is on a Kirk Franklin Takeover Monday.

0: News, gossip, and drama. It's time for Deja Vu to spill that tea.
1: Hey, we're about to spill that tea. Shouts out to Joe Budden for actually proposing at his birthday this past weekend. Meanwhile, listen, I got the tea on your guy, Kirk Franklin. He just stepped in the building. When you have a Grammy Award winner, Dove Award winner, singer, songwriter, producer, you got to show some love. Kirk Franklin's in the building.
2: What's up, love?
1: How are you, Kirk?
2: I'm good, queen. Thank you for
1: having
2: me.
1: Listen, it's summertime. Guns out, sun's out. Look at this. Who been doing a push-up? Come on, Kirk. What is your fitness workout looking like right about now?
2: Well, you know, what started for me started in COVID. Uh-huh. That's what happened to COVID, you know, is I didn't do well in COVID, and I really struggled with my mental health in COVID a lot. A lot of depression because I'm such an extrovert.
1: Mm-hmm.
2: And the world shutting down, it didn't do well for me.
1: Mm-hmm.
2: And so we were blessed to have a little spot in the house where we always worked out at. And so I just found myself lost in there day and night. And you know how it is as a black man, you start seeing a little bit of results.
1: Right.
2: You know what I'm saying? And then you just start really.
1: And then your wife started looking like,
2: Yeah. Facts on everything. And so you just start dialing in.
1: Yeah.
2: And then when you start finding out all of the health benefits, you know, all of the mental health benefits mm-hmm. of staying in shape and mm-hmm. dieting. And so I started to lean into that because COVID happened at the beginning of my 50s. It was a divine time to reset, readjust. I mean, the way I eat, just how I process food and just my time. I'm a gym rat.
1: Yeah.
2: You know, I'm in the gym at 6:30 almost every morning.
1: You know what?
2: Cardio.
1: Okay, for COVID, for me, I didn't want to be shut in. I want to be shut down from everybody.
2: Yeah.
1: But I found comfort in that ice cream. Found comfort in a little pot pie and the biscuits I was eating because I was home.
2: Thanks.
1: How did you not go the other route? What deterred you from that route?

0: Is, well, first of all, that's a good question. Is, I think that some situations make people better. Mm-hmm. The same situation can make another person bitter.
1: Yeah.
0: It all depends on the compass of where you are already naturally directed in. Mm-hmm. So it's the compass of your own spirit and soul, mm-hmm. and what direction the wind blows you in. And so for me, finding that peace in that physical space was what I leaned into. And for others, it does lean in another direction. And I think that that's why we have to be, as humans, we have to be very compassionate with one another.
1: Right.
0: Because we don't know what the tests of life can really do to a person.
1: Exactly. And back to what you said, like the mental health issue.
0: Yeah,
1: it could be one way for somebody
0: else. It's both the same. It's
1: right.
0: both the same. But because that person that is binge eating and all those spaces, that's a mental reaction as well.
1: Right.
0: It's a mental response. And so that's why we have to handle each other with a lot of love and care.
1: Well, you are handling business, my brother. Come on now. Are we going to have a Kirk Franklin fitness program? Can we sign up today?
0: We'll see. We'll see. We'll see. You know, really, there's been a little bit more talks and conversations.
1: Seriously?
0: About.
1: Seriously?
0: Yeah, yeah.
1: Because you know what? A lot of us and the us, church folks.
0: Especially.
1: We don't really lean towards the health like we could.
0: We always had that, you know, that mother in the church that had sugar.
1: Come
0: you know
1: on.
0: What I'm saying? That leg was gone, that foot was gone.
1: You're so right.
0: Yeah, so you know, we've been talking about how to make it something that can be inspirational and just not a vain space, you know, so they don't feel like vanity, you know, but something like, you know, hey, this is what happened for me and I want to be able to tangibly show you how you can be able to walk it out yourself. So no, we're in discussions. The challenge is I love music so much. I'm trying to figure out.
1: But you can do that. We can have that workout. Kirk Franklin with Christian workout song. Come on, man. Yo, I'm already envisioning the whole thing. Come on.
0: No, really. We are trying to be able to map it out because it's something that we really want to get into.
1: We're getting into everything, including why he's here to talk about that song. Coming up in minutes, it's the Deja Vu Show, Kirk Franklin Takeover.

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right, you know I'm still handling business, even though Kirk Franklin's hanging out with us. 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

0: Chris Tucker turning 55. Richard Gere is 77. Debbie Gibson is 56. You got Jalen Brunson, the New York Knicks, turning 30. And Joe Budden is 46. Now let's go to my deja vu lines. Who's this and what are you celebrating?
1: I'm Spice.
0: Hey, Spice. Enjoy, girlfriend.
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WYJJ, Trenton, Jackson, JJ 97.7. Like a brother, treat you like a friend, respect you like a lover. Oh, oh, oh, oh, oh, oh. You could quit that, never gotta sweat that. You could quit that, never gotta sweat that. You could quit that, never gotta sweat that. You could quit that.

Kirk Franklin is saying a whole bunch to us. He's doing a takeover on this Deja Vu show. We'll talk all about his new single, Thank You for Everything, featuring the legendary Karen Clark Sheard. Stick around.

0: So what you say?
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2: Facts.
1: How did this come about? Because I know you all were out on tour and doing different things. How did you all decide? Had you worked before, like on a
2: No. But you know, for years I've been having people whisper, and I've been seeing all the comments on socials for years in my career, that a lot of people miss the old Kirk. They miss the silver and gold writing. They miss the old black church Sunday morning writing. The songs God was giving me back in the day, like More Than I Can Bear, and the live albums and all of that. And so the thing is, because when I started to see, like, okay, people were wanting it, but the aesthetic of the world that they were in was changing. Like, a lot of churches were getting rid of their choirs.
1: They have so many, like only five people.
2: That's what I'm saying.
1: You're doing your praise and worship. So it's like you talking about
2: so you yelling at me, talking about you want the old school music, but then if I do it, who we gonna do it with? Because they replaced the organ with the acoustic guitar.
1: You're right.
2: You know what I mean? So now everything has more of another culture sounding.
1: Yes.
2: You know, space. Yes. And I do black gospel. You know what I'm saying?
1: Right.
2: I do Negro gospel.
1: Give us an old Negro spiritual.
2: Whether it's Negro ratchet R&B gospel or Negro Sunday morning, you know, and so is that I wanted to finally respond to those that said that they wanted that.
1: Okay.
2: So I did 7 live church songs.
1: Wow.
2: In a church with a choir, band.
1: Yes.
2: And all of that. And, you know, and these are like old Kirk songs.
1: Right.
2: And so this song is the first offering of that body of work that's coming now. It's a body of work that's going to have 7 live church songs. It's a double album.
1: Oh, wow.
2: 7 live church songs with some great features, and then 7 studio songs with some great features. And the studio version, that's like the ratchet Kirk.
1: Stomp,
2: you know. You know.
1: But we can move.
2: Looking for you, I smile.
1: You know what
2: I'm saying? And then these are like the Hosanna, you know, My Life Is In Your Hands song, Silver Gold song. Yeah.
1: Don't get me started.
2: My first time ever in my career, Queen, where I'm doing an album that has both.
1: Why? What took so long? Just wasn't the right time?
2: You know, just thinking of ideas. I think that it's just the ideas that come, you know? Because I think that you move when God downloads.
1: Come on.
2: You know, think about it. Because, I mean, we ain't in charge.
1: Right.
2: So we can only respond to what he allows us.
1: But I think the cool part of where we are right now, because like you said, you can see on social what people are wanting.
2: Yeah.
1: So this might also be able to, you know, move things even further, because you're giving them exactly gas to give the people what they want.
2: Especially.
1: Yes.
2: And Quincy Jones said it so plainly once. He said, give the people what they want and put your art on the wall.
1: Ooh, I like it.
2: That's fire, right?
1: I like
2: so, you know, I'm here to be able to respond to what the people said they wanted. So dropping live joint with me on piano, big choir, and Karen Clark Sheard.
1: Love it. Hang on, we got more with Kirk coming up on this Deja Vu Show.
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0: Yeah, this album is dedicated to all the teachers that told me I never amount to nothing. 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

0: We're getting busy in here playing your music, talking to Kirk Franklin, but I still got to school you. Oh, you ain't think you were getting over, right? I got knowledge is power happening in minutes.
1: Hit me. All the chronic in the world can even mess with you. You're the ultimate high. You understand, baby? Now check this out.

0: This day, back in 2020, the first United Nations commemoration of the International Day of People of African Descent was honored. So, yeah, there's a lot that happened in August. It's called Black August because there's so many things that happen within political prisoners and civil rights and different things. So go back and do your research. But, yeah, today we are saluting and remembering the strides that we have made and the fight that still goes on. You know, there was a march right on Washington back in the 60s and even this past weekend with Reverend Al Sharpton. Hey, that's your knowledge is power.
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2: It is 91,000 degrees. 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

When I'm alone in my room, sometimes I stare at the wall, and in the back of my mind, I hear my conscience call, telling me I need a girl who's as sweet as a dove. For the first time in my life,

We're about to go around the world, baby. I got some headlines for you, including a wannabe football player tricking ladies out of their hard-earned money to the tune of $1.3 million. Stick around.

0: try to be a lover of many ladies. He and an 18-year-old created fake profiles pretending like he had this lavish lifestyle of a football player and defrauded them out of $1.3 million. Ladies, if he's a footballer, why is he asking you for money? Come on, we got to use some common sense. Now, you know we got to get our FBI on. But now, I don't know if the FBI is using common sense or not. They revised their hiring standards, saying that now you won't be disqualified if you admitted to hiring prostitutes or even stealing from your employer. You too can be a part of the FBI. Lord of mercy. Hey, you've just gone around the world with me, Deja Vu.
1: 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JJ977.
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to saying that AI is out here. He says there's no plan to ease the entry and that it is about to get hectic. He did a whole 6,000-page essay on the harms that can come from AI. And I don't know if this guy was using AI or not, but he was taking a lot of pictures with a helmet on, pretending like he was a 49ers player. Get this, his name is Dejon Love. And he

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8: 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I'm Julian McTizik, Mayor of the City of Bolivar, and I would like to celebrate our local school system and wish every student the confidence to dream big, work hard, and achieve great things this year. 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

0: of encouragement and some truthful words coming from Kirk Franklin. Now, what do you do? How do you come up with your lyrical content for your particular songs, Kirk? How did you work on this new project in this time period? We see so many crazy things going on. So when you're coming up with the lyrics or whatever, the song thing, where do you come from with inspiration, even like right now with this project?
1: Great question. Great question, Queen. This one was a hard one for me. These songs, I ain't gonna cap to none of y'all. Listen, these seven songs were the hardest thing I've ever done.
0: Why?
1: Because I've been so far removed from that type of writing. Because again, when you start seeing the church choirs leave and the church culture change, you don't think people want that anymore. Mm-hmm. So you move on to the Imagine Me's, and I'm writing now.

0: body, but you, you know what I'm saying? So I've already, so I'm moving on in different spaces, writing hooks for, you know, for Chance and, and for Kanye and for all these other people now. And I'm not really in spaces where I'm using that muscle.
1: Mm-hmm.
0: So it was really hard. These songs took me about a year to write.
1: Really?
0: Yeah.
1: So when you went in, did you have like a specific theme for each one? Mm-mm, or did you just let it flow? Just let it flow through me?
0: Yeah, just God. I need, you know, like, you know, it's the same process that I've always done my whole life.
1: Uh-huh.
0: My whole theory is God's the pen, I'm the ink, the world's the paper.
1: Wow, I like that. God's the pen, I'm the ink, the world is the paper. That's dope.
0: Yeah, yeah, that dropped in my head. I'm telling you, I started thinking like that at 26.
1: Mm.
0: So like early on in my career, I would always say that I'm not a songwriter. God's the writer. He's just loaning me stuff,
1: mm-hmm.
0: you know? And when he wants to write a song, I just need to make sure that when he grabs the pen, it's full of ink.
1: Mm-hmm.
0: And that's how I've charmed it. So even with these songs, like, God, I need you to loan your son some songs. I need it. So I'm in there. And, you know, a lot of ideas I was trying, they weren't hitting.
1: It didn't work.
0: Like, I have about three or four homeboys that for the last 20 years, that's who I call.
1: That's your sounding board.
0: I call them like, nah, bro, that suck, bro. That's whack. What are you doing? That's ugly.
1: Yeah.
0: But, you know, go back to God. He'd tell you that one. You know what I'm saying?
1: Yeah.
0: Like, you know, just raw, you know. And so, like, I'm calling my homeboys. And it took a long time.
1: Wow.
0: It was, yeah, and many days I got discouraged.
1: Real talk, Kirk Franklin up in here in this building. Don't forget to watch the entire interview at The Deja Vu Show on YouTube. More with Kirk in a minute.
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0: It's time for Deja Vu to spill that tea.
1: Kirk Franklin take over on this Deja Vu show. Now we're spilling the tea. We've talked your music, talked ministry. But what does date life and date night look like for you and Tammy nowadays? You out here on the road promoting the music. Yeah, you're in the studio doing whatever. Yeah. When do we get some quality time with you? What does that look like?
2: You know, it can look like a multiplicity of things. You know, Tammy's a simple girl. Tammy, you know, you sit on the couch and binge watch a show with her, you know, and she's good. You know, y'all pray for Tammy because there's a lot being married to me.
1: I can imagine.
2: You know, it's because I was doing this when I got married. You see what I'm saying? You know, Melodies from Heaven and While We Sing, Seven Gold, those songs were out before I got married.
1: Were they?
2: Yeah. So I've been doing this, and it's a lot of energy, you know? And I got married on the Saturday and was on tour that Tuesday.
1: Are you serious?
2: Not capping at all.
1: What happened to my honeymoon? We just said, you peaced out?
2: We did something. Like, we got married in January, did honeymoon that summer.
1: Okay.
2: Yeah, but you know, this is what I do. If I don't do this, I die.
1: Mm-hmm.
2: Tammy has always had to live with this other woman. She's always had to live with this other love, because that's how when I'm around them, yeah, I mean, we talk about it.
1: But like, yeah, but I mean, has that caused friction? God, yes.
2: Yeah. Are you kidding me? Mm-hmm. How could it not?
1: I know, but
2: I'm at a dinner date with you, and an odd song I did drop in my head. I said, excuse me, I got to go outside to put this in my phone, because if I don't, who going to pay the bill at the restaurant?
1: True. But at the same time, it's supposed to be about you and me.
2: I know that's hard.
1: That's hard.
2: And that's why I salute her. That's why I try to appreciate her as much as I can, because can you imagine being married to that? But the beautiful thing is, she knew what she was signing up for. Like, I wasn't selling socks.
1: Right.
2: You know, living in her mama and daddy basement with her. We had 1 year old baby, and she holding the baby while I'm going to do auditions. You know what I'm trying to say?
1: Mm-hmm.
2: You know, I was him. When we got married, you know what I'm saying? You know, I go from living out of my, you know, car, sleeping in my car and eating food stamps and going to the pawn shop, you know, by God's grace, by the time I got married, you know, the trajectory of my career. But then also outside of that, I met music when I was four.
1: Wow.
2: I started playing when I was four, not four, but four.
1: Oh.
2: You know what I'm saying?

0: So, you know, she was my girlfriend since I was four. Mm-hmm. And being adopted and not having a mom and daddy, music was the first thing told me loved me.
1: Mm.
0: You know? So it's going to be hard to compete with her.
1: Yeah.
0: But as
1: a person who's grown, have you learned to balance it a little more? Or does it still, if she's just made concessions, is like, okay, this is my man being my man. Let me go.
0: I will never be arrogant to make my own judgment of my growth. I will always give her the freedom to let people know how that growth is.
1: Mm-hmm.
0: It's because that's her story to tell.
1: Mm-hmm.
0: That's her side, because I would never disrespect her for me to say, oh, yeah, I'm grown. I'm just this. I can do. No, I'm always having a kick. How am I doing?
1: Yeah.
0: How am I doing?
1: I think you're doing all right, Kirk. Hey, don't forget to go check out his new project. Thank you for everything. The album will be dropping soon. And before I let you go, Kirk, we still got to talk some reality stuff. Hang on. 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

0: look, I got to give you your props. 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
1: If you think about the stuff that you were doing, blending the beats and the from current stuff or, you know, traditional R&B and hip-hop, they're doing those mashups and stuff. Now, you were doing that years ago already within the music.
2: Getting kicked out of church.
1: Getting kicked out of church. And now we got literally, in church.
2: Literally, I was getting kicked out. I have been physically kicked out of church.
1: What do you do when that kind of stuff happens? I mean, it's, do you just like, all right, y'all, or do, no, are you, are you?
2: It's embarrassing.
1: Yeah.
2: Oh, so many. I was at a Christian HBCU college 26 years ago, and I was playing some of my music, and the president of the college

0: The kids protesting? Were they mad?
1: Half of them were protesting. Half of them were agreeing with him.
0: Really?
1: It was a very conservative Christian college.
0: Mm-hmm.
1: Yeah, but it was a mess. Now they've apologized.
0: I'm sure they have. Yeah, oh, Kirk, come on back. You're welcome.
1: Yeah. And I came back.
0: Did you really?
1: Yeah. Why wouldn't
0: I? Now I like that.
1: Grace.
0: Yeah.
1: Grace, man.
0: I'm striving to get that. Because I still might have a little bit of salt. I still might be a little bit.
1: I love that too. You was like, well, hold on. What would you have done if you could have gotten caught?
0: Right. What would Jesus do?
1: What would you do? What would you say?
0: Well, you know, I think I'm a little bit busy for the next couple of years. I'm sorry.
1: For the next couple of years.
0: I know.
1: No, I love that.
0: My life is. I'm so serious.
1: For the next couple of years, it's crazy.
0: Any more reality stories? The reality shows. Yes. The king. The
1: Den of Kings. Den of Kings.
0: Gosh. So good. And the way that you're able to bring out things and ask stuff that they wouldn't even share with, you know, regular folks. You get it in here. Where are we going with that? Is that still on the table?
1: Everything's on table. Everything's on the table. Timing and table, because it is about timing.
0: Yeah.
1: Everything.
0: But you can do multiple things at a time.
1: When the timing is right.
0: Lord have mercy. One more question. Are you keeping the shirt on, Kirk? Keeping the shirt on the stage?
1: Keeping the shirt on.
0: Because I've been seeing you.
1: What happened?
0: I never
1: take my shirt off.
0: I've
1: never had my shirt off on stage. No, this is what you heard.
0: I saw something.
1: No.
0: Maybe this, I heard.
1: Yeah, no. I was in Jamaica with Jamaica. I was in Jamaica a couple of years ago and I had a tank top on.
0: Oh, okay.
1: And it was some ruckus because they felt like that the tank top was inappropriate. Yeah.
0: Kirk, you be out here. But we be rocking with you. Come on. But you know what? I think,
1: That's crazy.
0: It pushes boundaries for people who are very conservative. But I think your way is, it reaches people.
1: But I just want everybody to listen to, ladies and gentlemen. I've never taken my shirt off.
0: He said he's never taken the shirt off. He had the tank top on. The muscles, the pecs were pecking.
1: I just want to promise everybody listening to Radio Land that your boy never took his shirt off.
0: Oh, my gosh.
1: Make that clear, ladies and gentlemen, brothers and sisters.
0: We love you, Kirk Franklin. Thank you so much. We cannot wait for this project to drop. Do we have a timetable? I know you are still working.
1: Yes.
0: When is it?
1: Soon.
0: Get out of my studio.
1: Hey, that's OG answer. That's when you've been in the game.
0: Right. Get me hyped up thinking I'm getting exclusive soon.
1: I love you, Queen.
0: Thank you so much.
1: It's an honor. It's a great honor.
0: Don't forget to catch the entire interview at The Deja Vu Show on YouTube.
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9: 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Come on.

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1: 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Kay Everett was giving us some hearts. 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

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I'm about to get out of here. Before I go, got to tell you about somebody who made a split decision that saved lives, literally saved lives in his community.

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1: It's the Deja Vu Show, about to get out of here. Before I go, we're sending our prayers for those who are impacted or were impacted by the floods in Nepal. But did you hear that a head teacher saved 900 students' lives because he got 4 calls warning him about the disaster? He decided to evacuate, telling the kids to run to higher ground, told the buses to turn around, and he ended up saving these children's lives. He said if it was 10 minutes later, they would all be unable to speak to us to this day. So shout out to head teacher Rajendra Dawadi. And just prayers up to everybody who's been impacted by that. Hey, look, that's it for me, Deja Vu. I am out of here. You, Meet the Music. We're hanging out again tomorrow. Peace. Love you, sister girls. Got to go. Meet me here for the Tuesday edition of the Deja Vu Show. Deja Vu. Deja Vu.
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3: Ladies and gentlemen, put your hands together for DL Hughley.
0: I am extremely remiss to have not mentioned this before, but our prayers are definitely with the people that were involved in the Tibet and China mudslides. And so anybody who believes that global warming isn't real or it's just a hoax, ask all those thousands of people who will lose their lives.
4: Right, correct.
5: Yeah.
0: A piece of the glacier broke off, right?
4: Yep.
0: And what was it caused by?
4: Global warming.
5: Global warming.
0: Right. Sure. Those floods that killed all those people in the Grand Canyon, what was it caused by?
4: Global warming.
0: Mm-hmm. I've been thinking about this, and a big shout out to all the people that came out to see me in Boston. Let me tell you something. Boston is a beautiful, beautiful, beautiful city. It really is. It's amazing how the cities that people, you know, this urban blight that people were worried about and talked about and, you know, people, you know, they talk about. It's amazing how the cities, the big urban cities are coming back. And the rural communities are struggling a little more. So it's interesting. It's just such a beautiful city. I was talking to my daughter earlier today. And I asked her what she was doing, and she said that she was, she was buying a half a cow. She was buying
6: excuse
0: a half
6: me, say
0: a
6: what?
0: Cow. Like, what? So her and her friends went and bought a half a cow. And because, you know, you just, now you

0: And like every single day, there are a couple of dozen like food recalls.
1: Yep.
0: And the man who can starve you, who feeds you, can starve you too. And what is readily apparent is one of the things that this government is determined to do. It is not an accident that our food is tainted. It's not an accident. And that the people who are supposed to be responsible for monitoring it are not there. It was all in Project 2025. The man who feeds you can starve you too. It's not an accident that that farmers now, because what happened is people traditionally, these rural communities, the ones that are always telling you to pull yourself out of your bootstrap, were so heavily dependent on the government. They didn't know that those bootstraps were paid for with food stamps. They didn't know.
1: They know now.
0: They didn't know.
2: Yeah.
0: All right. Sure. Happy birthday to Chris Tucker. Happy birthday to Joe Budden. I think he got engaged over the weekend or married, right? Something.
1: I thought so, but it was, I don't know. I knew it was his birthday, and I couldn't tell if he was celebrating his birthday, yeah. But it did look
0: either
1: like
0: way,
1: a wedding or something.
0: That looked like he jumped off a wedding cake. I don't know what that was. Well, happy birthday. Whatever you're celebrating, I'm celebrating with you. Happy birthday to Larry Fitzgerald. Happy birthday to Richard Gere. Happy birthday to Sarah Ramirez, Dr. Callie Torres on Grey's Anatomy. Happy birthday to Shar Jackson. Happy birthday to Egyptian Lover. Happy birthday to MGJ, A-Ball and MGJ. Happy birthday to Larry Waddell, Mint Condition.
1: MJG. Yeah.
2: Happy, he lost a lot of weight. Did you see him?
1: Yeah.
0: Yeah. It ain't MSG no more, that's for sure. Happy birthday to Fab Five Freddy. Happy birthday to Tom Coughlin. Happy birthday to Jalen Brunson. Happy birthday to Ernie Shavers. Happy birthday to City Spud from the St. Lunatics. Posthumously, happy birthday to Frank Robinson. What a nice dude he was. He was a really nice man. And happy birthday to Buddy Hackett. My favorite, he was one of my favorite comics. And I remember we was doing this pilot years ago for Sony. And he was on it, I think the new Gong Show or something. And Buddy Hackett was on it, and he was a little slower. And Sony was like, we're going to cut him. And I said, well, I'm going to leave. Y'all cut him. I'm not going to stay here. And they offered us all TVs, and we stayed. We all left, and they kept Buddy Hackett on that pilot, too. That was great.
1: Wow.
0: Yeah. Happy birthday to, yeah, he was a dope comic. Happy birthday to James Colburn. We got a great show lined up for you. Jasmine going to tell us what's trending. Plus, we got 90 seconds of 90 hits with DJ Lucci. I'm going to have a little note from the GED section. Plus, a jazz report on the D.O. Hughley Show. Right now, here's Pharrell. It's the D.O. Hughley.

That was Pharrell Happy. 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Jasmine Sanders is going to tell us what's trending right after Tim's. It's the D.O. Evening Show.

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1: Wow, so Michelle Obama is getting a little bit of backlash. So silly. She was basically telling Jon Stewart how she doesn't miss, you know, having her daughters at home. You know, she basically said, I'm good. And for whatever reason, especially in the Republican Party, they said they felt that it sounded more like resentment. And as a mother, you shouldn't say those things. But she was like,
0: say
1: I
0: what?
1: Love my schedule. I have a great schedule and it's mine and I can do whatever I want.
0: I didn't hear what she said. What did she say?
1: She told Jon Stewart, I'm good. When he asked if you miss having your daughters at home, he
0: who does?
1: Said, I'm good.
0: Who does?
2: Can't wait to get
0: what are you talking about?
2: What?
0: Are you, why are you talking like that?
2: And why do they care what those hypocrites say anyway?
1: Exactly.
0: They raise their kids. They raise their kids. Their kids are on. Hey, I don't know if you know that. Just because you made the economy so bad now, our kids have to live at home longer, doesn't mean we want them to. Nobody likes their kids to be with them all the time.
2: Thank you.
1: Yep.
0: What are you talking about? That's insane. And they pick everything to get mad at her about. She raised her kids. I tell you what, her kids have been in fewer scandals than Trump's kids.
2: Yep.
0: I get you what.
1: They stay out of trouble.
0: They stay out of trouble.
1: And they're successful.
0: Hey, come on. Let me tell you something. As soon as it's over, I bet you what, the next time you see Trump's name, his kid's name, will be on an indictment.
2: Yep.
0: As soon as this is over. As soon as this little foray is over, watch.
1: Yeah, for sure. Well, listen, here's something else that's trending, and this is the conversation I'm sure, Skip, DL, you've had this happen a lot. So Coco Gauff, you know, I guess her mom or somebody posted something on social media basically saying, you know, all of her guest tickets are spoken for, and you need to buy your ticket if you want to see her in person. And she was like, hopped online, and she was like, I didn't even know she was posting this, but y'all done stressed my mama and my daddy out. And so the conversation became, if you are successful like that and you're selling tickets, are you obligated, or should it be something that you do for your family that wants to come out and see you? And I'm sure you've experienced that quite a bit, Dio. Because I know I hit you all the time. My friend want to come to the show.
0: I hate when people go, I'm coming to support you. Let me have a free ticket. Those things don't go together.
3: Yeah, that ain't support.
1: Yeah. That's not support.
0: That's freeload. No. You want to see. Freeload. So I can understand. I do it anyway, but I'm just saying. That's not something to support me.
2: So as a freeloader, I'm laughing though.
1: You know what? Yeah, but the mom was like, listen, you come plus your one, but then you bring an entourage of six.
0: Yeah, I'm just talking about playing theater. This is the one. Tennis. Yeah. $7,500 tickets is not quite the same thing. But, sure, you know.
1: No, it's not the same. But either way, buy your own ticket. That's called support.
0: Yeah.
1: And that's what's
0: true. Hell no, you watch it on ESPN. That's what you do. All right, come here. A little note from the GED section that's coming up in 15 minutes is the D.O. Hughley Show.
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1: I was playing a gig in Las Vegas when they had the All-Star game there many years ago. The food and beverage man, not Frank, he came in, he said, I never saw this happen before. He said, we've run out of ranch dressing.
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So I grew up on 135th and Avalon in Los Angeles, and I remember my mother and her friends on the street. They were always pickling something or canning something or preserving something. As a matter of fact, I don't ever recall going to the grocery store for vegetables at all. I don't think I did that until I became an adult. But she grew greens, and she grew tomatoes and peaches, and she grew corn, and she grew onions, and just everything we needed, she grew it in the backyard. And I hated it. She would get eggs from a little Mexican lady on Main Street, and the eggs were always a different color, and sometimes there'd be a feather sticking out of it, and it was always weird. And she kept everything in the deep freezer, and I resented it. And I thought, well, when we grow up, I'm never gonna do that again. I'm not gonna grow stuff. Everything I get is gonna come from the store. As a matter of fact, fruit was so, but like if you were walking home and you wanted fruit at all, you could just climb a fence and get it. Every neighbor, I mean, it's California, so fruit was everywhere. It was, you know, oranges. It

It was apples, it was pears, it was plums. Every black dude I knew growing up in my neighborhood had a dog bite for trying to hop over a fence to get some fruit. I remember we never went to the store, grocery store, to get anything other than like meat and bread and cereal. Everything came out of that garden and I hated it. And they were always pickling and preserving and canning. Never. The only time I ever had ice cream from a store was when it was like a birthday party. You would only get that Neapolitan ice cream. And I was talking to my daughter the other day, and she lives in Atlanta, and I asked her what she was doing. And she said that she was ordering a half a cow. And her friends were ordering half the cow because, you know, the food situation is so bad, it's so expensive, and it's so tainted, they don't trust it anymore. And I realized then that she was buying a deep freezer, which is what we grew up with. We had a deep freezer. I didn't even know it was a deep freezer. We called it a lay-down refrigerator. It was always in the garage, and it was always had something. Like, every time my father's friend would go get something that they shot, it would be in the white paper in the freezer, and it was always peas or something they put up. And I didn't like it because it made me feel like we weren't doing well. And what they were doing is feeding us. They were all about making sure that they could eat no matter what. And I remember growing up and thinking that that was silly, that you could get everything you needed from the store. And now I know they were right. They were right. They had anything you couldn't get from her, somebody else had. If you had these peas and I had this, and it was a collaborative communal thing, and they knew how to feed their families. Whereas I grew up not knowing how to. Everything I needed came from the store. So it's full circle to see my daughter start to act like my mother used to. She grows things in her garden. She puts stuff up. She pickles stuff. She's putting stuff in the deep freezer. And it's amazing to me to admit, like, you always think your parents were doing things that you never understood. And they would always say, when you get older, you will. So I said all of that to say, tomorrow I'm buying a damn deep freezer. That's a little note from the GED section. Got the Jazz Report coming up in a bit.

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1: Louisiana has one of the cruelest, most extreme anti-homeless bills anywhere in the country. The new bill will make it a crime to sleep outside in Louisiana, punishing homeless people with harsh fines and jail sentences, while simultaneously setting the stage for forced treatment and forced labor.
2: You know who would never do that? A Muslim lawmaker.
1: Well, they would never do that.
2: A Muslim lawmaker would never do that. A Muslim lawmaker would never do that.
1: Yeah.
2: It's the ones who's supposed to love Christ so much to do stuff like that.
3: Yeah.
2: You would never see Mondami or this kid outside forwarding legislation like that.
3: Right.
2: And you tell me I'm supposed to be scared of who he... Whatever he's doing it better than y'all. Because I'm going to tell you something. I'm not talking about the people that go to church every day. I ain't talking about... But every lawmakers, people who are evangelist lawmakers, are the cruelest people on the face of the earth.
1: Yep. Without question. And here's the thing that's crazy. So if once they force you off the street, they put you into these, I guess,
2: slavery. Old
1: abandoned... Right. And if you can't afford it, then you become an indentured servant.
2: Yeah, you're slavery. Of course.
1: Slavery.
2: Of course.
1: So sad. Terrible. Anyway, a Dutch drug addiction and mental health institute has warned users about lethal ecstasy pills that are shaped to look like the head of Donald Trump. Several of the pills have been handed in recently at network centers that test for drugs before they take them. And they've released a picture of it, and it basically has a depiction of Trump's head on one side and then NL and Trump stamped on the other.
2: I know it helped you lie better, that's for sure.
1: And feel good about the lies you tell, apparently.
2: Does it stop you

0: your pants? Does it do that? No.
1: Don't do that. Don't do that.
0: All right, coming up, we're gonna help you out with 90 seconds of 90 sit with DJ Lucci. That's coming up in about 6 minutes on the DL Hughley Show.
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1: A 46-year-old Italian man faces neighbors in court complaining of his loud lovemaking, saying he was disturbing the peace. He ended up with a 6-month jail sentence.
0: We'll see how good he is now.
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0: 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And

0: That was Cardi B and Bruno Mars, Please Me. I know you got Weekend Withdrawal. 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

0: up here, we got Fantasia, Kalani. They're coming up next on the D.L. Hughley Show.
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9: The rural community is almost wholly dependent on the government. If you're a farmer, one of the reasons that you're having such a hard time right now, in addition to tariffs, in addition to horrible decisions that were made in terms of the war, there is a dependence you have on the government, because it's such a hard job. You got bad weather, you got diseases that can affect your crop, you got fluctuating prices, whether it be fuel or fertilizer or market value and all that kind of stuff. So the government subsidizes. As a matter of fact, 50% of America's rural children, and when I say rural, you know what I mean, are on some type of food assistance. 50%. And these people were so certain that they were talking about somebody else. And now I heard these people, because California is a huge rural community. People do not realize 60% of the produce consumed in America is grown in California. And so there's huge communities of rural, and they lost their Medicaid. And one dude was talking about how he makes $800 a month, but his bills are $20,000. His medicine is $20,000 a month. You know what he is now? He's going to die. Mm. He is. He's going to die. Just like people told you what happened. Just like people told you what happened.
10: Yep.
9: We said if they cut Medicare, they're going to be what? Millions of people who die. Right?
10: Sure did.
9: You thought we were playing with you. We told you. People are dying from

Measles. People are dying from these food diseases. You did not listen. Your hatred of me cost you your life. You disliking my children so much is starving yours. That's insane to me. And you know what you don't get? Sympathy from them or sympathy from anybody else. You literally are having exactly what you voted for. All right, coming up this hour, we got One Voice Jeopardy, my school of real book, good book learning, and plus Fantasia. It's the D.L. Hughley Show.

0: also welcome back to Millington Man, Jamal Kingsley. He's playing one boy Jeopardy. Hey, Millington Man, how are you?
1: Hello, my brothers and sisters.
0: Well, you can nice about that, don't you?
1: This is Jamal Kingsley, the Millington Man, here to play One Voyage Jeopardy. This is where we read lyrics from artists from the One Voyage cruise, and we will have people guess which artist it is. Today's contestants, of course, our beloved Jasmine Sanders.
2: Winner, winner, winner.
1: And our guest contestant, straight from the Congo. Marva, welcome to the show.
3: Glad to be here.
1: I will get...
0: Hurry up before immigration runs in. We ain't got time for this.
4: Umgawa.
1: Go to ov2026.com and you'll get a list of the artists that perform. So when I ask you these questions, it might help you out. The first lyrics, Jasmine, are you ready?
2: I think so.
1: Here we go. Walked in this place, surprised to see a big girl getting busy, just rocking to the go-go beat.
2: Yeah, I know it.
1: Who is it?
2: EU.
1: Congratulations.
0: Who was it?
2: EU.
5: Walked in this place, surprised to see a big girl getting busy, just rocking to the go-go beat.
0: I could have done that last week. You didn't have no easy-ass questions like that. Damn, all that.
1: Morba, are you ready?
3: I think.
1: Here are your lyrics. That's why I keep hitting them with this grammar, letting N-words know that I'm the real mama jamma. Straight to the head, like a chronic sack, I passed the mic, and yo, I passed it back.
2: Come on, you know that.
3: I don't. Oh, God.
0: Now say it in Congolese. Now do the...
3: No, I'm...
1: It's the brat, functify.

0: so.
1: All right, last one.
0: Funkified.
1: Yeah. All right, this is the last one. It should be easy. Whoever knows it, jump in. There were many others after you. Quite a few one-night stands. Some of their names
2: oh, gotcha, gotcha.
1: I can't remember.

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1: You know who I am?
2: 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Hughley. Afternoon.
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0: session. Who do we have on the phone?
1: Oh, this is Mary. Hi.
0: Hi, Mary. Mary. How are you?
1: I'm good.
0: One Mary, or is it just Mary or Mary Mary? Which one?
1: No, just Mary.
0: All right. Where you from, Mary?
1: I'm in Carmel, Indiana.
0: Indiana, all right. So that's Carmel, Indiana. That's nice. That's where. A lot of people don't live there, boy. They got to get the hell out of there fast. I see you're driving through. Huh? You must be on your way to Clay after that. All right. So Skip is going to tell you what the rules are. I have to be impartial, even though it is my school. It is my, you know, academy. But, I got to feign impartiality. Skip, tell her what's going
2: to
0: happen.
2: All right, Mary, I'm going to give you a word that you're going to have to use in a sentence. All right? I'm not going to tell you what the meaning of the word is. You're just going to have to know it. And then I'm going to let Jasmine take her turn, and then we'll go to the President DL and give him a shot at it. All right? And
0: hurry up. She's going to get pulled over by the police. Here, I'm sure.
2: after everybody goes, we'll find out who was right. Okay?
0: All right. I'm sorry.
2: All right, Mary, the word is ablution.
1: Oh, wow. You better go to Jasmine.
3: Come on, Mary. You can
2: just
3: do
2: give it.
3: It
2: a shot. Just give it a shot.
1: I won't go to the store unless I have ablution in my purse.
0: Okay. I hope the police pull you over now.

0: They do it now.
1: You could do 3 to 5 for having Ablution in your purse.
2: At least.
3: Okay, Jasmine, Ablution.
4: It is with absolute Ablution that I believe that if she gets a degree from this school, it will do her no good.
0: Oh, okay. Don't say that.
4: That's true. Minute.
3: All right.
2: That's true.
3: All right, DL, you want to give it a shot? Ablution.
0: I am certain that Ablution is the answer.
4: No.
3: Okay. All right.
0: Look at this guy here. Yeah, what is it?
3: Ablution definition, bathing, especially part of a routine or ritual, the act of washing something.
0: I was going to say wash your ass, but that's not
4: right. That's not right.
3: That smell is awful. You need to complete the ablution of your feet. See, there you go.
0: Right. Ablution is next to godliness.
3: So now you have been educated, Mary, so you will receive a diploma from DL School of Real Good Book Learning. So hang on, we got to get you information so we can send it to you.
0: As a special case of the Drive the Carmel, the name is a great Bell's Bottle. You're going to be great. Thank you, Mary. Thank you, baby. Thank you.
4: Thanks, Mary.
5: The place.
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0: That was Beyonce. Before I Let Go, here's just another reason to keep listening to the D.L. Hughley Show.
1: Swatch and Audemars are coming out with a Royal Pop collab between $300 and $500.
0: Crazy. A lot of people are mad.
1: Yeah, some people were very upset about it.
0: You bought those Audemars for collector eyes. Now they got a Swatch version.
2: Yeah. Well, that's a Swatch version. That's like a Mercedes that costs $40,000, and there's another one that costs $400,000.
1: That's right.
2: So it probably worth more than those Jacob watches everybody used to. Yeah.
1: Jacob.
0: And I still have two of those. Shut up. Stop talking like that. Skip, my man, Tia, what'd you learn today?
2: Jasmine told me to get rid of my DVD player, but I can't do it. I have a certain special collection of movies that are only available
0: in that paper
2: on DVD.
0: Bag. Yes, indeed.
2: Yes, and I need it. I need it. I got to have it. You know, hey, living in Texas, they try to block them out on the internet. Come on, man.
0: Yes,
2: without putting in your ID, and I don't want to do that.
0: Yes, indeed. I don't know what you're talking about.
2: Yeah, but
0: we don't like food. We like sauce.
1: Yeah.
0: Everything seasoning. We got sauce on it. We think salad ain't wet enough. And that's 90% water.
1: Yeah.
2: Yep.
0: And everything salad we dressing. Need got and with it. We don't have nothing by itself. We don't have beans and rice. You ain't going to be by yourself with us. You need to be a group.
1: Yeah.
0: Pork and beans. You're going to have something. Chicken and waffles. Don't come on here by your lonesome. You better bring macaroni and cheese. We ain't playing no brain. I'm not going to tell you what hotel I am, but I will say that I love coming to this hotel because they have the best bartenders, the best brunch. Like, when I walk in, they already know what I'm having, and unless I change.
1: That's everywhere.
2: I didn't know the Super 8 has brunch. Wow.
0: See, I didn't either. I don't either.
3: La Quinta does, but I didn't know about Super 8.
0: I know the Drury Inn has the best pancakes.
1: Oh, my God.
0: You haven't lived until you've had the pancakes at the Drury Inn. Let me tell you that. Welcome to the stage. We're going to showcase some of the funniest comedians. That's coming up in 10 minutes on the D.L. Hughley Show.
4: F.U. D.L. Hughley.
2: Senor.
0: Plus, we're going to honor some of the nemesis.
2: What the
0: no, world? Man. Look here, man.
2: Okay. You want to play rock? You don't want to watch it? Okay. We're playing Super Bowl, okay?
4: Say hello to my little friend.
0: That's Cuban. See, y'all don't even know what y'all doing. If you're going to insult me, if you're going to be racist, at least get the right country.
4: Okay.
0: That's Mexican. What are y'all doing?
5: You're hanging with D.L. Hughley and the crew. Don't touch that dial. The D.L. Hughley Show is coming right back to keep the conversation going.
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0: I was like, I'll be sure off on your own, girl. Now, if you recognize it, we're going to recognize some of the funniest comedians, some you know and some you don't. Welcome to the stage.
1: These vegans, it'd always be this. Would you eat your pet? That's like eating your pet. Would you eat your pet? They asked me, would you eat your pet? And I'm like, what the f***? What, are you crazy? Would I eat my pet? That don't even make sense. No, I wouldn't eat my pet, you freak. I'd eat your pet. You know what I'm saying? It's about relationship. You know, I don't know your pet. I don't give a f*** that thing. But you got a cat? Wonderful. Where's the barbecue sauce? All right, I'll give you an example, right? So I like to have sex with women, right? My mother is a woman. I'm not gonna f*** my mama, but I'll f*** your mama.
0: We're going to be talking with the official chef of the Voyage Cruise, celebrity Chef Gennard. That's coming up in less than 15 minutes. It's the D.L. Hughley Show.
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0: Kiss.
1: Hi, Chef Jannard. How are you?
2: I am doing good. How about yourself?
1: Well, I'm doing pretty good. Glad to get you on the phone. I hear you just been in the kitchen cutting up because we can't get you on the phone.
2: Listen, somebody got to feed these hungry, amazing people out here, so it might as well be me. But you know, I had to step away from the stove to jump over here in the skillet with you because I already know you're cooking up something good today.
1: You know I am, and Chef Jannard, let me tell you something. Like in the movie, you know, Chef don't burn no chicken, so don't you burn that chicken.
2: You better believe it, because we pressure frying it. Sweet pea brine over here.
1: I know, that's right. Listen, we are so excited that you are going to be joining us again on the One Voyage Cruise this year, 2026. And I understand you were taking over the test kitchen aboard the ship again, because, you know, you had some food last year that had me gain about 12 pounds, and I'm not mad about it. What you got planned for us this year?
2: Listen, as always, we're throwing down, and this is my

0: 10th year being a part of this amazing voice, celebrating and helping HBCUs. I'm an HBCU alum myself. I'm bringing cornbread and butter, my restaurant. I'm bringing it aboard the Resilient Lady. And we're taking over the test kitchen and transforming it to cornbread and butter at sea. So the stuff that they experience while they, when they come to the restaurant now, regardless of where you are, you're going to get it out in the middle of the ocean with us. I'm talking about short ribs, sweet potatoes, collard greens, baby, honey buttermilk cornbread, and that sweet tea brine pressure fried chicken all day long.
1: Oh, my goodness. I may as well go ahead and buy some clothes, two sizes too big, because I know by the time it's all said and done, but it's going to be well worth it, because I know butter makes everything better.
0: Listen, the key is when you eat, as I always tell people, you got to eat with a fork. Because, see, all the calories fall through the cracks then. So, we're going on this
1: trip. Oh, look at you. Dropping knowledge and butter. I love it. You know, I just to have been part of the cruise for so many years. Tell me some of the highlights that you have experienced in the past and maybe some things that you're looking forward to for this upcoming cruise.
0: Oh, man, over the course of the years, I've experienced so much. But one of the things I want to say, with the roster of talent that is curated on one boat out in the middle of the ocean, is phenomenal. I've had the honor of seeing Stevie Wonder perform, Babyface, you name it, the Isley Brothers, Frankie Beverly and May, Charlie Wilson, Tank. The list goes on. It gets better and better every year. We're going, this is the 25th year. So you already know, they got my boy T.I. on there. Rick Ross. Yep. Keith Sweat gonna take it back. You already know how
1: you know he is. You know he is. Dave Hollister, Sarah Tony, Terry, and of course, I'm excited because I'm an old school kind of girl. So the fact that, you know, we're talking about Compunction and original Lakeside and the SOS band I'm gonna go ahead and give you a heads up. It's gonna be a lot of dancing. People gonna be up all night, and you know what happens when we feel like that. We want to eat some good food that'll hold us down.
0: Indeed.
1: So I know you're gonna have us.
0: And we're right there. The ship has over 20 restaurants to choose from. Even when you can come eat at Cornbread and Butter today, and by night you dining at the Rousal or the Wake or one of those, because we got some amazing food out there. Listen, we even got seafood boils on the ship this year. That's how it's going down.
1: Oh my goodness. Chef Jannar, I mean, we can always count on you to bring the funk and the flavor, and I'm excited about it. One of my favorite things is cornbread and of course a seafood boil. I love all of that, and I'm telling you, I'm just trying to give you a heads up, some of the artists that you listed. I'm telling you, we gonna dance a lot, we gonna laugh a lot, we gonna party a lot, and we clearly are going to eat a lot thanks to you.
0: Yes, indeed, because we doing it all with a purpose. You know how we get down, Jazz.
1: Absolutely. Let me tell you something. Not only is a mind a terrible thing to waste, but so is a good plate, okay? So get your tickets now. You can go to onevoyagecruise.com and find out all about it. You can get them tickets. They're going fast, Chef Jannar. Yeah. They're going fast. And by the way, if you need a sous chef anytime, call on me. I got you.
0: You already know. Listen, now you're saying that I may just pull you to the side and throw that sous chef hat on you at any moment. So ain't no bagging out when we on that ship, because it ain't nowhere you can go.
1: I'm just telling you, throw a hat in and a slice of cornbread, you got me. Chef Jannar, thank you so much. We appreciate it.
0: Thank you.
1: I know that's right. One Voyage 2026 coming up. It's a party with a purpose on the sea. And Chef Jannar going to be out there, ooh-wee, with the good food and the good fun. It's all about helping, you know, the HBCU students. We want to keep them in college, enrolled, and of course, we want to keep them satisfied. So that's what this is all about. So thank you so much, Chef Jannar. We appreciate all that you do. And I look forward to seeing you.
0: Yes, can't wait to see you. October 26th is going.
1: You got it, baby. Thanks, Chef Jannar.
0: Thank you, Jazz. And I can't wait to see you soon.
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1: That FUDL is hilarious. And then I love the way he loves his kids. So kudos for that.
2: Truth, honesty. I mean, he puts it out there. It's not in, but it's right there.
0: It's the DL Hughley Show. And we're back. 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

0: what was it, the beaver or whatever it was that looks for a shadow, the hedgehog, I don't know what it is, but it was wrong. It's not good.
1: Groundhog?
0: Yeah, groundhog, hedgehog.
2: You don't put it on everybody. The possum look for his, I don't know.
1: Raccoon or something.
2: Yes. Speaking of raccoons, who's the dude that lost in
0: Wesley Hunt.
2: He looked like he's wearing Kazoo's helmet.
1: Yes, that he.
2: I'm going to start calling that dude Megamind.

0: That wraps up this hour's Jubilee Home Mix. Now it's time for another hit from Short Bus Records.
1: And it's your boy Special K, another Short Bus Records banger, baby, baby. Now listen up, everybody. It's been nearly 3 months since Mitch McConnell has been seen. Even the last time he was in Congress, he needed help to vote. Here's Have You Seen Mitch? It's another bang on Short Bus Records, baby, baby. And
2: 3 months ago today, Mitch was leader of the GOP. But now, we ain't heard a peep. As far as we know, he might be 6 feet deep.

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1: This is the Daily Play with Joy Taylor. The worst-kept secret in football this offseason is finally out. After many rumors, Aaron Donald's sightings at the facility, and coy responses from Rams head coach Sean McVay, the thing we all thought was going to happen has happened. Aaron Donald is unretiring to play for the LA Rams once again. The Rams were already the favorite to win the Super Bowl, according to most sports books, and now it almost feels like it's their Lombardi to lose. If you're a Rams fan, you have to be in heaven right now. Your quarterback is the reigning MVP. You traded for the Defensive Player of the Year, and now you've got a shoe-in Hall of Famer in Aaron Donald to kick his eligibility further down the road and make a run at a title. 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Guess where it is this year? SoFi Stadium. And the Rams might be a team of destiny. They have a roster to be a team of domination. 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
13: 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As Jerry always says, don't dream it, drive it. 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
5: We got a song for when your mom and daddy were still together coming up next. Plus, the Militant Man, Jamal Kingsley, he's going to return to expose racism hidden in our everyday lives. 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
6: It's Sybil Wilkes with What We Need to Know. President Trump is vowing a swift military response following overnight retaliatory strikes between American and Iranian forces after U.S. Central Command destroyed Iranian rocket launchers armed with sea mines in the Strait of Hormuz. In Mississippi, community activists are demanding the resignation of Senatobia Police Chief Harold Vanderford over private text messages containing racial slurs, while calling for the release of video tied to the fatal police shooting of a one-year-old boy, Cohen Wiley, at a neighboring Walmart. In Texas, attorneys for convicted murderer Carmelo Anthony confirmed they will continue appealing his sentence for the 2025 fatal track meet stabbing of Austin Metcalf, despite a judge denying a new trial. And finally, Labor Day travelers face elevated costs and heavy congestion, with AAA reporting average round-trip airfare at $750 and advising motorists to travel Thursday morning to avoid that peak weekend gridlock. I'm Sybil Wilkes. Be informed, be empowered.
5: Thank you, Sybil. 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
3: 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You know what's so funny?
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3: This dude is on DL. He cheats on his wife. DL, he had, let me tell you something. Everything you know about me, you know, because I told you.
5: Yeah.
3: You didn't have to.
4: Yep.
3: You had to do no research.
6: No revelation.
3: Ain't no revelation. Yeah. You can, if you listen, guess what? If you listen to me, you'll hear about me.
4: Yeah.
3: What did you think I would... Why do you think I'm afraid for people to know who I am? I'm not. I don't got to lie to myself, and I got a lot of people. I know exactly who I am, and I know exactly what I've done. And everything you say, I've said. Guess what he did? You know, here's the thing. More people listen to me about me than you about me. So they don't know.
4: That part. And what's so crazy to me, the thing that it was a couple of videos that he released, and one of the things that he talked about was, you know, I wouldn't have had a problem. This is regarding Michelle Obama. If Barack Obama had come to me and said something, but you don't talk about, you know, another man's wife to somebody. And I'm thinking to myself, isn't that what you did? That's the very thing you did. Why were you?
3: Wait a minute. I don't give a damn what that white man's dog think of what I do. I don't care. I don't. You and your funny looking wife. I don't. You started it. Don't sit up and talk to me about that. Y'all was firing people for talking about your daddy, Charlie Kirk. Wasn't you?
6: Yep.
3: Wasn't you?
6: Sure.
3: Don't miss me with that. Now y'all trying to play victim. That's crazy to me. Just like this whole Stephen A. They mad at the NABJ. They mad at them for giving him a thumbs down. And he ran to the very people where MAGA tried to murder the vice president. How are they in a commitment? They judge you with a thumbs down. The other Bill Gallows.
6: Yep.
3: I don't care what you think. You open your mouth. You talk about somebody I love. Period. And you brought your dusty ass wife in. Period. She's a prize to you. She looks like Daniel Day-Lewis to me. You don't get to start something and then say how it go. It's like a big dude. I just pushed you. I didn't know you was going to. No. We playing now.
4: Yeah.
3: You think that your wife is a prize? I don't. You the one who said Michelle Obama looked like a man. You did that. And you ain't talking about just her. That's what they say about a lot of black women. Miss me with that. And I'll be damned if I'll be judged by a man with hips. I won't do it. It won't happen. You cannot be a man ovulating, talking slick to me. It can't happen. You shaped like the news the next monster. You talk crazy. You shaped like a female bus driver. You talking to me crazy.
4: Oh, my goodness.
3: You can hear all this on the real deal.
4: Amen.
3: On
4: shirt.
6: This and more.
3: I hate him. Mm-hmm. I do. What he did to Nolan Wells' mother, what he does, what he says about black people, and that's the broad you with?
4: Yeah.
3: That's your prize? I don't know if she a man or not. That
4: why
3: is
4: you
3: what
4: worried
3: they
4: about
3: saying
4: her
3: about
4: anyway?
3: That.
4: Why don't you move on somewhere? Leave her. She ain't bothering you.
3: If you so happy, why don't you just be you and Stick Stickley could just We got a song for when your mom and dad were still together. We got the Millicent Man. Jamal Kingsley, he's going to return to expose racism hidden in their everyday lives. Got a little note from the GED section. Plus, Jasmine's going to let us know what's trending on the D.L. Hughley Show right now. Here's Chris Brown. It's the D.L. Hughley Show.

That was Chris Brown and Usher, It Depends. The Militant Man, Jamal Kingsley, returned to expose racism hidden in our everyday lives. Wrapped a song for when your mom and daddy were still together. Michael McDonald, I keep forgetting. That goes out to my mama on the D. On the D.R. Hughley Show.

0: That was a song for your mom and daddy. We're still together, Mikey McDonald. Keep forgetting. Now, ain't that something? It's crazy. Like, remember, you could get your ass whipped for not remembering something.
1: Yeah, you often did get it whooped for not remembering something.
0: Did you do your homework? No, I forgot. I bet you'll remember now, huh? Yeah. Because nothing helps you remember like a concussion.
2: Yeah, that's a little backwards, but okay. Right.
0: And now that you forget stuff, it's a disease. Hey, that's horrible. Here and now is a disease. We got the militant man Jamal Kingsley. He's returned to expose racism hidden in our everyday lives.
3: Hello, my brothers and sisters. This is Jamal Kingsley, the militant man, here to expose racism hidden in our everyday lives. Why is it when you hit guide on your TV, you always get to MTV and VH1 before you get to TV1 and BET? Is it because you think white should always come first? Think about it, my brother. And why is it? I was shopping for a mask the other day, and I noticed whatever style of mask you want, the white mask always costs more than the black mask. Even when you do the same job, white gets paid more. Think about it, my brother. And why is it when you add bleach to your laundry load, it makes the whites whiter? But you know, if you add too much bleach, it will tear your clothes up. I guess that just goes to show, too much white is never a good thing. Think about it, my brother. This has been Jamal Kingsley, the militant man. And until next time, stay woke and think about it, my brother.
0: And of course, I'm going to give you a little note from the GD section. That's up in less than 15 minutes. It's the D.L. Hughley Show.
4: 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Hughley Show's got you covered.
0: Whoever invented the bonnie there to ask for, they literally had y'all walking around. Every time I see somebody with a bottle, I want pancakes so bad. I can't even tell you. Beat me and talk, see what happens.
5: What's talk?
0: If you don't know something, assume that that do know what they're talking about and just play along with us. But don't in the middle of a quiet go,
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0: 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Ass off air.
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2: Yes.
0: It's the DL Hughley Show. And we're back.

You're riding home with D.L. Hughley.

So I grew up on 135th and Avalon in Los Angeles, and I remember my mother and her friends on the street. They were always pickling something or canning something or preserving something. As a matter of fact, I don't ever recall going to the grocery store for vegetables at all. I don't think I did that until I became an adult. But she grew greens.

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And I hated it. She would get eggs from a little Mexican lady on Main Street, and the eggs were always a different color, and sometimes there'd be a feather sticking out of it, and it was like, it was always weird. And she kept everything in the deep freezer. And I resented it. And I thought, well, when we grow up, I'm never going to do that again. I'm not going to grow stuff. Everything I get is going to come from the store. As a matter of fact, fruit was so, like, if you were walking home and you wanted fruit at all, you could just climb a fence and get it. Every neighbor, I mean, it's California, so fruit was everywhere. It was, you know, oranges, it was apples, it was pears, it was plums. Every black dude I knew growing up in my neighborhood had a dog bite for trying to hop over a fence to get some fruit. I remember we never went to the store, grocery store, to get anything other than like meat and bread and cereal. Everything came out of that garden and I hated it. And they were always pickling and preserving and canning. Never. The only time I ever had ice cream from a store was when it was like a birthday party. You would only get that Neapolitan ice cream. And I was talking to my daughter the other day, and she lives in Atlanta, and I asked her what she was doing. And she said that she was ordering a half a cow. And her and her friends were ordering half the cow because, you know, the food situation is so bad, it's so expensive, and it's so tainted, they don't trust it anymore. And I realized then that she was buying a deep freezer, which is what we grew up with. We had a deep freezer. I didn't even know it was a deep freezer. We called it a lay-down refrigerator. And it was always in the garage, and it was always had something. Like, every time my father's friend would go get something that they shot, it would be in the white paper in the freezer, and it was always peas or something they put up. And I didn't like it because it made me feel like we weren't doing well. And what they were doing is feeding us. They were all about making sure that they could eat no matter what. And I remember growing up and thinking that that was silly, that you could get everything you needed from the store. And now I know they were right. They were right. They had anything you couldn't get from her, somebody else had. If you had these peas and I had this, it was a collaborative communal thing, and they knew how to feed their families. Whereas I grew up not knowing how to. Everything I needed came from the store. So it's full circle to see my daughter start to act like my mother used to. She grows things in her garden. She puts stuff up. She pickles stuff. She's putting stuff in the deep freezer. And it's amazing to me to admit, like, you always think your parents were doing things that you never understood, and they would always say, when you get older, you will. So I said all of that to say, tomorrow I'm buying a damn deep freezer. That's a little note from the GED section. Jasmine has what's trending. That's coming up next on the D.L. Hughley Show, right after Genuine. It's the D.L.

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1: Wow, so Michelle Obama is getting a little bit of backlash. So silly. She was basically telling Jon Stewart how she doesn't miss, you know, having her daughters at home. You know, she basically said, I'm good. And for whatever reason, especially in the Republican Party, they said they felt that it sounded more like resentment. And as a mother, you shouldn't say those things. But she was like,
0: say
1: I
0: what?
1: Love my schedule. I have a great schedule and it's mine and I can do whatever I want.
0: I didn't hear what she said. What did she say?
1: She told Jon Stewart, I'm good. When he asked if you miss having your daughters at home, he
0: who does?
1: Said, I'm good.
0: Who does?
2: Can't wait to get
0: what are you talking about?
1: What?
0: Are you,
1: wrong
0: why
1: with
0: are you
1: that?
0: Talking like that?
2: And why do they care what those hypocrites say anyway?
1: Exactly.
0: They raise their kids. They raise their kids. Their kids are on. Hey, I don't know if you know that. Just because you made the economy so bad now, our kids have to live at home longer, doesn't mean we want them to. Nobody likes their kids to be with them all the time.
2: Thank you.
1: Yep.
0: What are you talking about? That's insane. And they pick everything to get mad at her about. She raised her kids. I tell you what, her kids have been in fewer scandals than Trump's kids.
2: Yep.
0: I get you what.
1: They stay out of trouble.
0: They stay
1: their
0: out
1: business,
0: of trouble.
1: And they're successful.
0: Hey, come on. Let me tell you something. As soon as it's over, I bet you what, the next time you see Trump's names, his kids' name will be on an indictment.
2: Yep.
0: As soon as this little foray is over, watch.
1: For sure.
0: Coming up, we got What Have You Learned? That's coming up on the D.L. Hughley Show.
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1: Alexander O'Neal never knew love like this before. 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
1: Let me tell you something. 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
2: He did the best he could.
1: I see the commercials all the time. Faces like that, you got to floss with a jump rope. It's a lot.
0: It's the DL Hughley Show. And we're back.
3: Boy, I'm sure glad that's over with. Me too. Yeah, but you know, I learned something today.
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1: That's gonna do it for us, ladies and gentlemen. It's the DL Hughley Show, your 2026 edition. Remember that you can, every Thursday and Monday, my podcast, Uncertain, is doing really well. You hear me?
2: Congratulations.
1: Say what I really say out loud. It doesn't have this.
2: And boy, is it a lot.
1: And also, I will be in Irvine this Friday and Saturday. So, and our tour, DL and DL, anything goes. So, Jasmine Sanders, what'd you learn today?
2: Well, speaking of taking things away, I saw where Meta had to agree to an $18 billion settlement over these allegations about, you know, their platforms harming children and things like
7: nothing.
2: That. It is absolutely nothing considering the number of young people who've lost lives and all the things. So, I don't know. I don't think it's enough.
1: Now, $18 billion, it may not be enough, but it ain't nothing. It's nothing.
7: Yeah. But you bust it up. I mean, what's that, $10 a person? Come on, man.
1: It is literally the some cities or states' entire budgets.
7: Yep.
1: So it ain't nothing. It ain't nothing. I would like for it to go to people instead of these municipalities. Because what happens is, generally, the sewer, like the state or the city or whoever levied the suit, they get the money. It should go to the people that were harmed to me. So,
7: yeah. But $2 trillion company, yeah. $12 billion ain't nothing.
1: Yeah, well, it's something. It's something. I don't give a... Anything with a B in it, I don't care if it's a B or a billion, it's something.
2: Oh,
7: hold up there, buddy.
1: I'm not kidding. Skip, what do you learn today, baby boy?
8: You know, I started feeling guilty about complaining about the weather because it's been like triple digits, like hot, like 108, 105. And then I turned on the news and see what other parts of the country are going through with floods and storms. I'm like, I need to sit down.
1: Yeah.
8: I need to sit down, shut up, and be thankful. That's, you know, just.
1: You know, it's the first day of spring, first day of fall tomorrow.
7: Yeah.
2: Okay. Can you believe that? Parts, yeah. So crazy.
1: I can't.
8: Where you get that? It's not the first day of fall till like the 20-something, I thought.
1: I think that. I heard something.
8: Fall equinox. The fall equinox.
7: Well, it's the meteorological fall.
8: That ain't the one that mess with our weather, though.
1: I tell you what, man. You tried to set me off like I didn't know what I was saying. Thank you, June. This is the first time you ever helped me in 15 years, and I was right. It's the elite.
7: I've been practicing. Did I get it right?
1: It is. now, Jessica, you ain't the only one went to college. June has went, too.
8: Well, if you're not in space, fall it starts on September 22nd, but okay.
1: Yeah. All right. Well, you know what? Hey, can you hear me, Skip? How about that? Is that clear?
2: Loud and clear.
9: What kind of fall is it?
2: Loud and clear. And
1: guess what? You could hear that from space, huh? Could you?
9: For real.
1: I'm just kidding. Now, the next deal, Hughley Chill, sometimes people get really upset with the things I say.
9: So I'm going to give them an opportunity to vent
1: with a segment called...
8: F-U-D-L, Hughley! It's your meteorological assessment. There ain't no letter ass, fool!
1: Bless you, kind of welcome someone's benevolence as a human being of the week. It's the DL Hughley Show. We will definitely see you on the other side. Kyle, my favorite short bus operator, pull that.

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1: I just don't know how I did it.